I took the supermarket flyers from the windowsill. I threw the day old tea from the cup.

Fluffed the pillows, made the bed, stacked the chairs up, folded your nightgowns neatly in a case. John said he'd drive, then put his hand on my cheek and wiped a tear from the side of my face.

I don't know if this is wrong because someone else is telling me that it's wrong, but I feel this, so let me just, like, try my best not to let this happen again. We weren't necessarily put in the best position to make the best decisions. You can't be hard on yourself for it. These were the cards that you were given, so you have to understand that these, like, that's not who you are. You know you're trying to be the best you can be, but that's all you can do. If you don't give it all you got, you're only cheating yourself. Give it all you got, but if it ends up happening, it ends up happening. That's what's happening with me. It's like, God, I'm giving it all I got. Sometimes I'm weak and I'm gonna do it. And it's like, I'm not giving myself grace. I'm just like understanding that's just how it is.

0: Welcome to Gospel Showcase, your evening sanctuary for soulful melodies and their powerful stories behind them. I'm your host, Kieran Moria, and tonight we are turning down the noise of the world to focus on the melody of faith. This is a space dedicated to uplifting music, heartfelt testimony, and honest conversation about the many ways God has been good to us. Whether you are winding down after a long day or just need a reminder of His grace, stay tuned as we celebrate the songs and the miracles that keep us moving forward. Well, it's a true honor to welcome our special guest tonight, a man whose voice has been a blessing for a very long time. Minister Joshua Joe has been singing for over 35 years, sharing his gift and his heart with everyone who listens. He is no stranger to the spotlight either. Back in 1996, he took the stage and won In Search of a Star. And that same year, his incredible talent earned him the award for Best Male Vocalist. Minister Joshua, it's a privilege to have you on the show tonight.
1: Thank you for having me, Kieran. I am happy to be here. And greetings to all of you that are listening. God bless you.
0: Well, where do we start? You have been singing for over 35 years. You are a very busy man, but we want to hear all of it, the music, the stories, the ups, the downs, and the times when you knew it could have only been God. But let's start from the very beginning. You grew up in Bartica. What was your upbringing like?
1: My upbringing, growing up in Bartica, my parents, my dad, he is now deceased. My mother is still alive. They both were going to church, and it's actually the church that our next gospel artist is the pastor of, Solid Youth. The same church, we came out from the same church. And my father, he was the choir leader of the church. My mother, she was in the choir. And we grew up in Bartica. They would sing in the choir. They would sing special songs at church. And I grew up in a large family. My parents got 14 children.
0: Oh, wow.
1: Right? Not all of them are alive, but they got 14 children, so we grew up quite poor in Bartica. My father was a laborer at then GEC, which is now GPL. And but we're grateful because we grew up in church and we could testify. I'm telling you, when you have 14 in a family, mm-hmm. and you have the parents and your father is a laborer, working as a laborer, your mom isn't working, then it has to be the goodness of God that would bring you to this point that you are today.
0: Yeah, it right. has to be. I'm thinking, because I have lots of questions, but I'm tempted to ask, what was life like with 13 siblings?
1: It was not easy. Three of them, they died as babies.
0: Oh, I'm sorry to hear.
1: But the others were there. And it's not easy, especially when you're growing up poor. You don't have everything. Everybody mm-hmm. has to share everything. And you're quite sometimes agitated, and sometimes you put on somebody's pants or their shirt. They don't want that. But on the other hand, when it comes to, because my parents, they were Christians, my father, he would wake us up in the morning at 5:30 for devotion. Yeah, it was, at one time I remember I told him when I got big enough that he wouldn't kill me, I said, Daddy, if you don't want to sleep, you could pray by yourself, but you don't have to wake up the little kids at 5:30 in the morning, because we're keeping devotion. He has his guitar there and everybody's sitting down. Remember, you're sleepy. And if you only nod to fall asleep, you hear the guitar stops playing and you feel the guitar on your leg.
0: Oh,
1: right?
0: No.
1: He hits you with the guitar. So we had good upbringing. But what I think one of the best time was whenever it comes to having games and having fun outside, especially when it's a blackout. You see, there's nothing much to do. But we have two teams at home to play with. We are so many that you can play Bundung House or Dog on the Bone, and you actually have two teams.
0: Yeah.
1: So we always had people to keep your company and to be occupied with. So it was really nice.
0: Mm-hmm. The good thing about having a large family is that you don't have to depend on anybody from the outside. You could literally just do with who you have in your house.
1: Yeah, but that not when it comes to food, right?
0: Not when it comes to food.
1: You have a very large family and you're looking and measuring each other's plate and their portion. Yeah.
0: You were exposed to the big stage at a very young age, entering into, or should I say forced into, these Calypso competitions for Mashermani. But was there where it all began?
1: No, it started earlier than that. Mm-hmm. I remember I started singing in Sunday school, in church. And I remember one time for quite a while, my parents brought me down to Perico. Somewhere at Perico we were, somewhere down at the back. And these people had me singing. I was really small. And I remember these people would reward me with a bunch of plantain or a bunch of bananas or a box of the crackers, the Banks DIH biscuit and milk and so on. Yeah, so it started since then probably around age 5 or 6, right? But it was a good time. But then I started singing after that. I was singing all the time in church. But then I started singing for the schools. They decided that you go to church, we hear you singing at church, so you need to sing for Calypso. And I remember the first Calypso. I don't ever forget them because I did not want to do them, right? I remember we grew up in church. You're Christians, you're going to Sunday school. So,
0: right.
1: So you're thinking that Calypso is a wrong thing to sing. And now the school is telling you that. And I remember in 94, I had to sing a Calypso named 94 Better Than Before.
0: Right? Oh, nice name.
1: Yeah, 94 Better Than Before. Mash Alive in 2005. Mm-hmm. Yeah, and those are a few that I remember. Right?
0: Yeah, and gives scope.
1: Yeah, we had this music teacher at Bartica, Teacher Gray. Mm-hmm. She was the one who would write the songs and the region would ensure that you have everything that is necessary.
0: Yeah, and besides those competitions, I know you mentioned that it was earlier before you entered those Mashermani competitions.
1: Yeah.
0: But we want to swerve and talk about In Search of a Star, another big competition that you won not once, not twice. How many times did you actually win this competition?
1: Well, In Search of a Star is, this is how it goes. Hector Stout, he has passed away. This is the father of Mondale Smith. Yeah. Right, and he was the person who, the producer of this competition, and this is how the competition runs. It goes to every region in the country. They would have a competition in every region, and then you have to get whoever wins that for the region, and then everybody would meet at the National Cultural Center, and the finalists, the winners, they would vie for the top position. So I remember I was very small. Really, really small. You would think I'm a nursery school child, right? I remember the year I won In Search of a Star, which was 96. I remember the radio station that was covering it. What is the name of it? We had two radio stations at that time.
0: Okay. Right?
1: I think it's GBC.
0: GBC.
1: Right? I can't remember the next one. But they're covering it and you're listening back to the thing and you had to laugh because they're saying that there's a little child here because the competition is for adults. Mm-hmm. There's a little child here and this child is like a Michael Jackson because he's so small and he's singing and he's winning the competition. And I was laughing because I had already completed secondary school.
0: Mm.
1: But I was so small, they thought it was just a little primary school child,
0: yeah,
1: right, that was singing. So because the competition was for adults, I think I won about 7 or 8 years in Bartica, but I wasn't allowed to sing in the finals because I was too small or looked too small.
0: Mm.
1: So 96, I was allowed to sing in the competition and I won. It was a very scary experience because I'm telling you, the people can sing,
0: yeah,
1: right? The people can sing. And you're waiting backstage for your turn to come and sing. And the first person goes and sings. Every person sings. You're just hoping you don't have to go up there.
0: Yeah.
1: Right? Because you're so nervous and scared. Mm-hmm. But Yeah, it was a really good competition. Yeah,
0: did those competitions help shape who you are today? Would you say that?
1: Yeah, they have, because in those competitions, especially long ago, most of those competitions would have people singing classical music and so on, and you need to know what you're doing when you're singing in those competitions, mm-hmm. right? They would look for technique, they would look for different things, and you can't just go and sing the song however you want. Enunciation comes into play, the way you're blending with the music, if you can do some falsetto, how high you can pitch your voice, how low, how smooth you can do it. So it, because of being a part of that competition every year, it made you started working, or give you the opportunity to work on your voice, to work on your craft, so that it could be developed. So I believe that, yeah, a lot of credit goes to In Search of a Star.
0: Yeah, and you had a lot of family support, I would assume, as well.
1: Yeah, I had some very tough family support from my father. Long ago, when you hear they say your father is a beat man, yeah, my father was a beat man, right? My father was a beat man. I'm actually surprised I'm alive today.
0: What?
1: Right? Yeah, my father. So he said, this competition is coming up. My father would come home from work and he says, so the competition is coming up. Did you practice for the day? If he thinks you're going to say no, before you even open your mouth to say no, you don't get about 15 lashes. Right? So, yes, he was a great encouragement. Right? Mm-hmm. He did it in his own way, but it was encouragement. Right? Yeah. He would spend time with me, mm-hmm. having me, making sure that I'm singing, that I'm singing the right thing.
0: Yeah.
1: Right?
0: Keeping you in line and in check.
1: Yeah. He made sure he vetted all the songs, because I was only allowed to sing songs like in 96 when I won In Search of a Star, I sang From a Distance.
0: Mm-hmm.
1: Then the other competitions or the other shows, I would sing songs like I Believe the Children Are Our Future. Yeah, you say anything out of line or you sing something, he's waiting for you, right, when you return.
0: Yeah, I love that support as well. And you call it tough love.
1: Yeah.
0: Joshua is a biblical name. Did your parents ever explain to you why they chose Joshua for you?
1: They didn't explain, but they knew why.
0: Okay.
1: Right? My father would search the Bible and he would look for Bible names to give you that has a strong meaning or a purpose behind it. Mm. Right? So he would always say, he never did explain it, but he would say that, he would keep saying one thing, that remember your name. Remember your name. Your name has a meaning. Read the Bible. Pray. Let the Lord minister to you. And live the way you're supposed to live based on what your name is, right? Mm. And I think it's a good thing, because just a funny thing, I saw somebody said on Facebook that a Moses robbed them, right?
0: I was about to come to that, because I know a lot of people like making references to biblical names, and people know, you know,
1: yeah.
0: and what they are doing not matching with what the person true. Would have represented, so... Yeah. Key thing to remember there, you have to represent your name, especially if true. You have a biblical name. Walk us through the first experience worshiping at church.
1: Oh, I think I should tell you about the first experience being on the worship team.
0: Okay, great.
1: Because I was involved in all of these competitions. I was involved in all of these competitions over the years, but something felt, I felt as if I needed to be in worship, as if this is the big gold, and what I'm doing, it's nothing compared to what I'm supposed to be doing, or this is nothing compared to worship. It felt as if it was wrong, even though it wasn't wrong. So I was praying all the time, and I was saying, Lord, I want to be in worship. I want to be in worship. I want to do this. I want to be in worship ministry. I want to be full-time in worship ministry since I was small. I prayed about it probably about 18 years before God actually said, this is the time. Right? It was a long time. So I just want to encourage all those that are listening. When God has a purpose for you and you want to go behind that purpose, sometimes it doesn't happen tomorrow or next week. But if you believe that he's faithful and it's something that you want, he definitely is going to bring it to pass if you work towards it. Right? If you're diligent, and you're consistent, you're obedient, he's going to bring it to pass. So I'm singing. And I came down to teacher's training college.
0: We're going to get to that.
1: All right. Well, my first experience in the worship team, I wanted to be a part of the worship team, this specific worship team, so bad, like really bad. So I'm going to the church and I'm saying, but God, if you want me in the worship team, you will make it happen. I don't need to go and ask anybody for it to happen. Right? So, and this guy, he has passed on, Martin Sukchan, one of the best worship leaders you can find, People's Assemblies of God Church. And Martin is leading worship, and I want to be a part of the worship team. One day, Brother Martin came to me and he said, after the service, he said, Josh, you ever consider being a part of the worship team? And I quickly said no, without even thinking. You ever wanted something, you know, you want something so bad that when somebody's willing to give it to you, you don't know how to receive it because you want it so bad, you're shy, you're nervous. So I told him, I said, no, I have never thought about that. He said, you're sure? Because I've been having this dream, like this vision that you're a part of this worship team. And I said, I don't think so. So he said, all right, pray about it. I said, I'll pray about it. I wanted to be on the worship team the very instant, but because I lied to him, I had to go home and pretend as if I'm giving it like 3 weeks that I'm praying about it and so on. And then I came back to him and I said, yes, I have this desire to be a part of the team. Being on the worship team, I remember the first morning you're going up, you're walking up and you feel as if heaven is open and you're hearing, as if you're imagining like angels singing, hallelujah, hallelujah, right? And it's because of the desire and the passion you had. I had to go on the worship team and or to be a part of the worship team. So I went on the worship team that morning, and you were willing to give it everything that you have, right? Even said in one of the prayer that, Lord, I'll never sin against you ever again, while walking up to go on the team, right? Yeah, so it was a great experience, and from that day until now, it continues to get better, and I'm grateful for it.
0: Yeah. Over 35 years in kingdom ministry, becoming a teacher, performing at festivals, and going into full-time ministry, all and more of which we will talk about after we listen to this song. Here is No Other Name by Joshua Joe. But before we play it, tell the listeners one thing that they should know about this song. Just one thing. And when we come back, we will get into more of it.
1: All right. One thing, the one thing and the main thing you need to know about this song is that we will all be faced with trials, struggles, situations will come, disappointments will come. But when you call upon the name of Jesus, that is why the song is called No Other Name. When you call upon the name of Jesus, I'm telling you, he's going to turn your life around. He's going to change your situation around for the good. And he's going to come wherever you are in whatever situation you are. And he's going to rescue you and he's going to work out everything on your behalf.
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0: Welcome back to Gospel Showcase, and we have the meticulous Joshua Joe in studio talking to us about his journey. Minister Joshua, before we heard your song, No Other Name, you did say that it has the power, God has the power to heal and deliver and, and, you know, change our situations, turn our lives around.
1: Yeah.
0: What more should we know about that song?
1: The song is one of the songs on the album Believe. So that is No Other Name. The album is called Believe, and the song has been, I think it's one of the very well received songs, right? I've had people calling and people saying that they listen to the song and it has really turned things around in their life. They listen to the words and they've been believing that if you call upon the name of Jesus, that he's going to work things out for you. He's going to there are people who have said, who have called and said, I was actually healed. I just listened to the song and I started praying. I started saying, I'm believing. And I started saying, Jesus, heal my body. And they said they were healed. Right. Mm-hmm. So there are many, many testimonies of people saying that, yes, the message is true. They have heard it. Right. And people who said they were going through difficult times where no one could understand, where they even wanted to give up on life, that they listened to the song and the message in the song brought hope. And they can say that it saved their life.
0: Yeah, that's the power of the gospel.
1: Yeah.
0: Well, you went to the Cyril Potter College of Education. You became a teacher. You taught at Graham's Hall Primary School.
1: Yeah.
0: For a number of years. What led you to changing course and venturing into teaching?
1: My father's belt. In that time, you don't decide what you will do for the future. Your parents decide. So even though I was at that time one of the most recognized singers in the country, my father decided that you're going to college. And he just decided that we are sending you to college. We have made the application and you're going down next week. Next week, Saturday. Oh, you're going there to go for the interview and get enrolled. So it wasn't my decision to go there because even while I was in college, nobody knew where I was. Everything stopped. All the music stopped. So some people even called me and said they thought I passed away.
0: Wow. Right?
1: Yeah, because they heard nothing. I mean, from coming out of the spotlight and it's like the person disappeared, right? But it's because of being in college and you want to give a little diligence and having a lot to do there.
0: Yeah. Okay. Was there still a passion for singing even while at college or even after teaching?
1: I'm happy you asked that because I was in CPC. I was right at Turkine. I don't know what happened to the form. When my parents filled the form, they put me to apply as a non-resident student, but sent me to live there. So I told my father, and the people told him that I cannot get to live in the dorms because they put non-resident student, and that's how they're accepting me. And my father said, you pick up your bag, pick up your clothes, and they sent me, and he said, that's where you're going to live for the next couple of years. Don't come back. Right? So I remember I went there, and everybody, the resident students, they're filling up their forms, and when it's my turn, the people said, what are you doing here? You're not going to live here. So it's a testimony because the guy that was the student president at that time, Kenrick Liverpool, he knew of Joshua Joe and heard that Joshua Joe had sent in an application. So even though I was not allowed to live there and the people said, you need to leave the premises, the student president decided to hide me in the dorms, right? Because he said, this is Joshua Joe. So I'm hiding in the dorms, and the dorms master came around a couple of times and he saw me and he said, what are you doing in here? He said, you get this guy. I'm giving you up to today to leave here. So the student president is hiding me in different rooms so that he wouldn't know I'm there. And I remember Mr. Raj, which was the dorms master at the time, he came and he saw me and he said, you need to leave here Thursday. If you don't leave on Thursday, we'll call the police to get you out. Because I spoke to you about a week ago, you were still lurking in the dorms. But Thursday they had a talent night, right? And the student president, Kenrick Liverpool, he knew that he had asked me to sing. So I'm there and my turn came, and when I sang the same song from a distance, I saw the student, the dorm's master, Mr. Raj, looking, and he's looking at me very serious because he's upset that I'm still in the place. I'm actually on stage. And I saw him looking at me, and then he got up in a haste and he went to the dorms, and I said, I'm done here tonight. He went in the dorms, and after he realized from the song that I was Joshua Joe, he went and he brought a form, he filled it up, just got me to sign it and say, you can live in here from tonight.
0: Wow.
1: So it's a testimony,
0: yeah.
1: Right? That, you know, there's a scripture that says that your talents and your gifts,
0: they will make room
1: and take you before kings. It actually made the way, right? Because it's when I was singing, he realized that, oh, this is the guy, and he went and got a form to live inside the dorm. Then started a group. Some people realized I was the person, and we actually started a group in college, and some guys said they wanted to be a part. They couldn't sing well, but we started training them, and the guys got good, and people started calling us Backstreet Boys, right? At every event, they would have us to sing. When there's the graduation, they're asking if... for the other students that are leaving, they're asking if we can come as a group and if we can perform and so on. So it actually became a popular group at that time in college. So it brought even some really good things out of other people that were there that did not even know that they wanted to sing or they like singing. And one of the greatest testimonies from that, there's this guy called Wagon Sobers. He is now the worship team leader at the church that I was the worship team leader at. Wagon was part one of the persons who started singing, who said he wanted to sing. And when I left college in 2000, Wagon decided that he needed to follow me wherever I was going. So if I went to live in Monrepo, he decided he has to come and live somewhere there because he still wants to be a part of the group that is singing. And Wagon came out from a background that never went to church, that would never pray, that would not do these sort of things. And because of that group starting in CPC, he is now a worship leader at a big church, right? Or at any church, he's a worship leader. So it shows that a transformation has happened in his life as well, right?
0: Yeah.
1: So, yeah, the little things really matter.
0: Yeah, that's such a big testimony. I'm sure, you know, listeners listening right now will know just to keep the faith just by listening to that testimony there. And, you know, sometimes we don't know what our parents are saying, you know, go, and they might just make a rash decision. But even before you got there, God went before you.
1: Yeah.
0: And, you know, that change, you know, took place that night when you went to sing.
1: Well, that's not all. Because God had a purpose, he sees down the road. He knows what he has planned. We never see it, so we never know, like you said just now. And I remember one night in my final year, I was on the top floor. A first-year student came with some work, and he asked me to help him with. And in CPC, that time, we in the dorms, we had no drinking water, none whatsoever. I was really thirsty. And I saw the same guy, Wagon Sobers. I said, Wagon, you have any drinking water? So he said he's going to get some for me. He's living on the second floor. I'm on the top floor. Wagon went, got the water, came up back and said, Josh, I got the water for you. The room is a little like this room. You come in the door, there's a small bed on that side, a small bed on this side, and a shelf over the bed, a one-man bed, so you can put your food stuff there. When I came in, Wagon is backing the door at a desk, doing an assignment, or he's an artist drawing something, and he has the water in a cup near to him on the desk. And as soon as I came in the door, he said, Josh, he's not looking at me, he's backing me, he said, Josh, look, the water is there. So I looked up over his bed where the food stuff and the water would be, and he had a 1.5 liter tropical mist bottle with clear bleach inside, and I thought that was the water that he was talking about.
0: Wow.
1: Right. Just before that, I got this cough in college, and you're coughing. You know, when you're coughing, you can't breathe. I'm blacking out in the line now. You're going to get your meals. You're lined up to get your meals. And the thing started happening. I'm coughing and blacking out. And it's embarrassing. I went to to the doctors and they said, we don't know what is wrong. We're seeing something like a cyst, but we're not finding what is causing this thing, what is causing the cough. But if it continues, you will die, right? Because it has a very bad effect on you. So I remember I went back the night at the dorms and I was so upset. I'm talking to God and I said, okay, so you send me to college. This is where you wanted me to come for, to die of a cough. Okay, well, if you want me, because I'm upset, right? And I'm talking. But Wigan is now telling, he's backing me, busy doing his work. And I picked up the bottle with the bleach. And as soon as I'm about to unscrew it, he doesn't know what I'm doing. He says, the water isn't smelling good, right? I'm telling you, it's like directions coming directly from the devil to make me drink this thing. And he doesn't even know what he's saying. So when he said the water isn't smelling good, I said, I don't care how it's smelling. I'm too thirsty. I'll just hold my breath and drink it. So when I took off the cork, I did not smell. It was bleach because I was holding my breath. And as soon as I went to put it down, he said, it isn't tasting good. And for all of those that are listening, you know, long ago or even now when your parents give you bitters to drink, you don't like the taste. So you try to hold your nose and throw everything mm-hmm. down fast. That's what I did. So I leaned the bottle, held my nose and drank about half pint of bleach. Wow. When I realized it was bleach, it was too late. I could not breathe in or out and blood started running through my nose. And I realized I'm going to faint just now. So I'm trying to, everybody's panic, everybody's screaming. Wigan heard me going like, and he turned back, realized that it's the bleach that I just drank, and he started screaming. Everybody in the dorms wake up because this is like 1:45 now. The dorms master came, nobody know what to do, and I'm running.

0: happens, people like to write a whole lot of articles and say they're Stabroek News and Chronicles and a sheer madness. So they were saying that I drank bleach for some girl in college, right? And I was upset. So I went to the oh, by the way, when I drank bleach that night, 3 hours after, then I reached to the hospital. Everybody panicked so much that 3 hours after they took me to the hospital. And they said because I drank like 3 gallons of water, it diluted it. So they said I'm okay, or they could pump it out. And when I went to the hospital about 2 days or 3 days after, the doctors, they were laughing and saying the same story, mm-hmm. that the people said I drank bleach for a girl. And I told them, it's not funny, I could have died, but you guys are laughing. And they asked me this. They said, when last did you cough? And that's when I realized that since I drank that bleach that night, I did not cough nor black out any time since then, right? And they said, the doctors had to point out the thing, and I said, wow, I did not even remember. And it's a typical example of the scripture which says, what the enemy means
1: meant
0: for bad,
1: God meant
0: God is going
1: good.
0: To turn it around for good, yeah. right? Yeah. Imagine the cough would have killed me. Mm. Bleach would kill you if you drink it, but yeah. that was the antidote, right? That was the thing that was used mm-hmm. to cure whatever you had, right? The doctor said, remember that thing that you did? We did an x-ray. It's gone. It's not there anymore, right? So I want to encourage everyone that is listening, whatever God has for you, it's going to come to pass. And whatever evil that the enemy wants to do to you, sometimes people feel that people they jealous them or people, God is going to be on your side, and whatever the enemy means for bad, you trust God, he is going to turn it around for you good.
1: Wow. Yeah, this is a lot. This is a lot to take in right now. And it's so profound at this point in time that something that could have killed you was actually the same thing that actually cured
0: yeah.
1: you. Such a great testimony, and I'm in awe right now listening to all of that you would have shared already. And this is just the second phase of our talk for tonight, going into mm-hmm. your teaching process. How long did you dedicate to teaching?
0: I taught for 12 years at Graham's All Primary School. That's out of college. I used to teach 1 year prior to going to college, so 13 years I taught.
1: Mm. What do you miss most about teaching?
0: I used to teach at primary school, so I'd say the school biscuit and the milk, right? I'm just kidding. But I miss the children. One of the things I did, I would always have the children praying and so on, and telling them the same things that I'm saying, that mm-hmm. God can help them and whatever. And I mean seeing kids who were struggling really begin to overcome and begin to do better, not just academically, but at home, and become, even have better self-esteem and they're bolder. I think that's the thing that I can say made the greatest impact for teaching, right? And seeing the kids do really well in school, children who were struggling, and I think that's what meant the most to me.
1: Mm. Yeah. When did you know it was time to leave?
0: Well, I think every teacher thinks it's time to leave, right? Every teacher that is out there, they think that it's time to leave, but we're all afraid to leave because we don't know what we're going to do.
1: What next?
0: Where the next paycheck is going to come from. So remember, I'm still praying about going in full-time ministry, but I'm teaching. Mm-hmm. I'm now teaching, and I'm being called to go to different countries to go at this festival and this festival. And the people at ministry, they know. And they don't want me to come off of the teaching. So they're really stretching themselves. If as a teacher you need to leave the country, you need to give a long notice in advance. Then you get it as no pay leave, right? I'm not going to call any names because I don't want anybody to get in trouble. But the people that were in really high positions, I remember I would just walk into 21 Brick Dam and they said, Josh, where are you going? How long? And they write 1.5 months with paid without even an application. Right? So the thing started working even in my favor when I told them I'll need to leave the

0: teaching, because sometimes I'm out a whole month out of the country. Remember, your kids at school, they're left there. People would hardly give the diligence to them because other teachers have their own classes. So they don't have the time to give the diligence to your class. So the kids are missing out. And sometimes, I remember one time, as soon as I returned the next day, Barbados Gospel Fest called and said, "We have your ticket at the airport. Can you travel tomorrow?" Right? And with pay again, they said. So when I told them I'll need to leave the teaching, I remember some of the ministry officials, they said, "Josh, we'll help you sell your music." They took some CDs. They said, "Josh, if we need to help you to sell your music for you to stay, we'll do that." Because I'm telling them, it's clashing a lot, right? So I need to make a decision. They're saying, "Josh, we'll help you with the music. We'll do this." So all the time, God wanted to knew what He was doing. And he was setting up things, but you know when you're feeling this thing like it's coming, you're feeling like it's coming, like the time is approaching. I mean, most times you felt like the time was approaching, there was nothing approaching. It was just a feeling, because the day I was there, a Thursday in school, and I'm teaching, and I'm writing something on the chalkboard. We're probably doing social studies, and right there, I'm telling you, people say, "How do you know it's the voice of God?" I'm telling you, when He talks to you and He tells you this is what He wants you to do, you will know. You will know, right? You're the only person that will know, because many persons will say, "No, it's not that." You will know. There's a confirmation in your heart, your mind, your spirit, wherever, in your entire body, there's a confirmation, you know. So I stopped writing on the chalkboard, went to the table and wrote my resignation letter, even though I still need to teach like for about 3 more months. So I wrote the resignation letter, and I said to the ministry that I'll be leaving, and I wouldn't be coming back when school is closed for this semester or whatever. But this is a testimony as well. I was living in a very, very old house that somebody was allowing me to live in, because having to pay rent and having to pay bills and all of that. I remember teaching and having to pay rent. My gross salary around the time was probably about 80,000 or 70 something. So most times you would have about 60 or 50, 57,000. Having to pay rent, having to buy food, having to pay light bill. I was left with $1,000 when everything has been paid for, and wanting to buy a bicycle. It was that time, it was $2,500 for 25,000 for these mountain bike. I would have had to save 25 months. I mean, saving 2 years and a month to buy a bicycle is something else. But listen to this. When I wrote that letter, no, it was a Friday, because when I went to church, there was prayer meeting, but prayer meeting wasn't the normal thing for me. The songs sounded as if they weren't singing, as if they were talking it in my ear. It's like the first time you're hearing what the songs are actually saying and what they meant. You knew something was very strange. You heard God speaking to you. And the Monday morning, this is Friday, I wrote the letter. I'm going to be off of the work till in 3 months' time. A lot of times when God is just looking for the obedience in your mind that you're willing to change. Sometimes you don't do the thing as yet. You just plan that, all right, I'm going to change this thing, and God begins to work on your behalf and honor the thing just because you made up your mind to change, right? Remember, I would have never been able to buy a bicycle. You know, the Sunday I went to church, and this guy came up to me and he said, "You don't know me and I don't know you. I just came into the church. I noticed you were on the worship team, but I think God wants me to give you this motorcycle." Right? Imagine if you have to save 2 years and a month to buy a bicycle. When will you be ever be able to buy a motorcycle? And just like that, the guy came and said, "This is your motorcycle." And God didn't just say to give you the motorcycle, but He said for him to do all the paperwork every time. It's ready to be renewed, the license and so on. Yeah, so it's a testimony that just the willingness to obey, God honors it.
1: Yeah. God honors your obedience.
0: Yeah.
1: And I mean, all of the wisdom, you know, you shared with us, and a lot of things are coming out of this conversation. Your gift will make room for you.
0: Yeah.
1: Obedience. And, you know, everybody has a testimony, or I should say testimonies, of the goodness of God. But it's a lot of things that go into your walk with God. And you know his voice personally.
0: Yeah.
1: So people might be saying, well, how do you hear from God? But you will know.
0: Yeah.
1: You will know,
0: yes,
1: for
0: you
1: yourself.
0: Will. You
1: it
0: will
1: it
0: know.
1: Might not happen like the other person. Like, you would
0: True.
1: Hear from God probably in a dream.
0: Yeah.
1: I might hear from God, like, hearing his voice.
0: Mm-hmm.
1: Somebody might hear his voice from a song.
0: Yeah.
1: It happens differently.
0: But you know when you hear his voice.
1: But you will know.
0: Mm-hmm.
1: Well, we are going to take a break to listen to another one of your masterpiece. This one is called Believe.

0: And we're back on Gospel Showcase. If you're now joining us, we have the incredible minister Joshua Joe joining us on the show tonight. And we couldn't be more grateful, Minister Joshua Joe. Such a profound message in that song. And you actually have an album called Believe. What went into producing that album?
1: The album is a testimony. I remember, because of some disappointments in music, a lot of disappointments, I decided that I'm done with music. Right? I'm finished with music. I think this album was done in 2018, I believe. That's the time when I decided that I'm finished with music and I'm done. This is it for me. And my band, I remember we went to Let Them. They asked us to come and do the Let Them Gospel Fest for their Let Them Tongue Week. And we were up there. It wasn't all we expected it to be. Long ago, people would have just a bass box and two little flower tweeter on top. Yeah, that was what we had on stage. It was bad. But I was surprised when the next day we were up Let Them and a guy came from Brazil and he said, "You guys were great," right? So I told him, you were probably at a different concert. Could never be the one that we had there because that thing was terrible, right? But he said that and he said, he asked me for the phone number and so on. Mm-hmm. And we talked. He just said the music was good and whatever. But I was surprised to see him about a week or 2 weeks later. He turned up at my house in Cummings Lodge. And he said, "We would like you to do an album." Right? "We would like you to do an album. We have a reggae festival coming up in Brazil. We have been playing your music up there." Those are the ones that I had before. "We've been playing the music. The people love the music." He was a part of the government. And he said, "Josh, we have this festival that has never had a gospel artist before." And when he listened to the first song we did was No Other Name for the album, they asked, they said, "Can you write an album? You have just 1 month to produce an album. Can you do an album? We need it because the festival is closed." And the first song that was written was No Other Name. The second song was Believe. And when he heard them, he said, "They're playing the songs." And he said, "We have never had a gospel artist on the program because the program features Taurus Riley, Jack Ure, Berris Hammond, Morgan Heritage, those top artists. But we love your music and this will be the first time we're having a gospel artist on the show." And he said, he came back about 2 weeks after and he said, "We have better news. It's a lot you're going to be paid," and I needed the money, right? In the millions, he said, "You're going to be paid a lot, but we had to have the music registered as an album because you don't word and mouth say that this is your song. You have to have it registered so the ISRC codes show when they scan it that, yes, this is Joshua Joe's song." Right?
0: Yeah.
1: Because everything is legal and official. So we had 1 month to finish the album. It was going really, really good. He came down 2 weeks after and he said, "I have some more news." He said, "We spoke to the ministry and they're asking for you to be, we would like you to be the ambassador for reggae music in Brazil." Right? He said, "The shows are nothing compared to that." Right? And I was excited about it. It was everything. Remember, you just decided you're not singing again, never singing again. Then somebody comes out of the blue and you're thinking that this has to be God that is sending this person to do this. And everything was going good with the album on time. And just like that, I don't know what happened. I believe what happened is that I think sometimes people think if something cannot happen for them, then it should not happen for you.
0: Yeah.
1: Right? And I remember there was a pause on the album. The album that was supposed to finish in 1 month finished 18 months after.
0: Wow.
1: So everything fell through. Right? And it was worse because, I mean, you decided you were stopping because of being so disappointed. And you think that God sent these people, this is God's doing, that he sent this next opportunity, and you put everything you have, writing an entire album in 1 month. I probably wrote about 50 songs. I'm telling you, Kieran, you cannot sleep in the night. When your brain gets into the mode of writing right through the night, there are songs passing through and you need to get up and write. Right? It's like you can't sleep. Like your mind becomes full of music and you're working so hard on that. It's like thinking that, I believe it felt like the children of Israel, when you feel that, yeah, Moses came and he's ready and deliverance after all of these years of bondage, deliverance is here. And then Pharaoh says no, right? Or then you see the chariots coming behind you. Everything fell down. It's like, man, I decided to stop and decided to give it a next chance. And this is worse than what happened before, right? But God knew what he was doing because I believe he allowed it to get me to continue doing what you're doing because difficult times will come. And not because the times are difficult or they don't go the way you want them to go, you'll decide that I'm done with this thing. Because if he's called you to the purpose, he's going to fulfill it, the purpose. But you need to work towards it. You need to continue, right? You need to do what you have to do. So the song Believe came from, the album is called Believe, right? The songs are really good. And I would always say that, like we said earlier, the thoughts that God has for you, they're thoughts to see you live well, not to see you punish and suffer and all sorts of things, but he knows the future. And many times I think people would look at, would really want to become disappointed in that situation, but I would use it as something that would encourage myself. And I would ask myself, Josh, if you had gotten those shows, would you be worshiping today? Josh, if you got all of that money, would you still be simple today or you'll be a totally different person? I probably would have been, could have been a drug addict. You could have changed everything about yourself because a lot of times power and money changes people.
0: Yeah.
1: Right? So God knows how to keep you. So I continue to thank him and whatever he knows is best and he will lead the way. Disappointments will come, but I know he's in charge, so I'm grateful.
0: Yeah. Powerful testimonies about the goodness of God and, you know, Believe as your album is a great reminder of why we should still trust God and believe in his timing.
1: Yeah.
0: Minister Joshua, thank you so much for being a part of Gospel Showcase. But before we let you go, where can persons find your music, book you for an event, or get in contact with you? How can persons get in contact with you?
1: You can email me if you would like to get in contact. 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
1: 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That's the last album that I did. It's a worship album. Right? 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
0: Yeah. Well, thank you so much for being a part of Gospel Showcase again.
1: Thank you for having me, Kieran. I really appreciate it, and I'm really happy for the opportunity that even in your journey that you might be able to encourage somebody with their journey that they will face or that they're going through right now. So thank you so much. I'm grateful for being a part of the program. Thank you.
0: Well, the melody of faith is never ending. As we prepare to bring the show to a close, I hope you are carrying a piece of tonight's grace with you, whether it's a lyric that touched your spirit or a testimony that renewed your hope. 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A special thank you to our listeners for making Gospel Showcase a part of your night. It is your stories and your faith that has kept this space alive. 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Until then, stay anchored in His peace, keep a song in your heart, and may your week be as bright as the grace we've shared tonight. I'm your host, Kieran Moria, and this has been Gospel Showcase. Good night, and God bless.

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And starting us off are none other than Isley Brothers with Between the Sheets.

0: You just heard the Isley Brothers with Between the Sheets, followed by Teddy Pendergrass with Come Go With Me, and Natalie Cole, I've Got Love On My Mind. Next up is the Manhattans with Kiss and Say Goodbye.
1: This has got to be the saddest day of my life. I called you here today for a bit of bad news. I won't be able to see you anymore because of my obligations and the ties that you have. We've been meeting here every day. And since this is our last day together, I want to hold you. Just one more time. When you turn and walk away, don't look back. I want to remember you just like this. Let's just kiss.

You're listening to a retro R&B music here on the Twilight Zone with yours truly, CJ Cool Jazz Jackson. You just heard Manhattan's Then Kiss and Say Goodbye, followed by One Way doing Lady You Are, and Marvin Gaye, Let's Get It On. Here now are the Spinners with Love Don't Love Nobody.

Like I've always said, I'm not much of a rapper, but the truth I've learned from the time I was a child. You see, I know from experience that, baby, you can't color a thought.

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Here now is Barry White with Never Never Gonna Give You Up.

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0: Let's get down on some harmony. Come on.

You'll be listening to Retro R&B here on the Twilight Zone with yours truly, CJ Cool Jazz Jackson. We just heard Barry White doing Never Never Gonna Give You Up, followed by Ray Goodman and Brown with Special Lady.

We just heard Marvin Gaye doing Sexual Healing, followed by The Moments with Sexy Mama. Here now are Jerry Butler and Brenda Lee Eager doing Ain't Understand Mellow.

You're listening to Retro R&B Music here on the Twilight Zone with yours truly, CJ Cool Jazz Jackson. We just heard Jerry Bottle and Brenda Lee Eager doing Ain't to Understand Mellow, followed by Heatwave with Always and Forever, and Smokey Robinson being with you. Here are Friends of Distinction doing Going in Circles.

We just started a Friends of Distinction doing Going in Circles, followed by Lionel Richie with Hello and Luther Vandross, Here and Now. Continue now with the Gap Band and Outstanding.

You've been listening to our retro army music here on the Twilight Zone with yours truly, CJ Cool Jazz Jackson. We just heard the Gap Band doing Outstanding, followed by the Manhattans with Shining Star and Champagne, Try Again. Leave you the final selection from Aaron Neville, featuring Linda Ronstadt, and this is Don't Know Much. This is CJ Cool Jazz Jackson. Wish you a good night and a wonderful rest of the week. Bye.

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I beg that when my life is about to leave this body, at that final moment, please allow me to call your name. May it be that wherever I am, you would be with me, playing your divine flute, the melodious music of which will fill my last moments. Itna Tu Karna Swami.

leave this body, and I will exist no more in this material world. Every living being must eventually marry the bride of death. Let not the mind lust at physical wealth and pleasures. The services that we can perform, do it now, for you may never get the opportunity to pass this way again. 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
1: Good day, namaste. Sabon, bonjour. Good morning, good morning, buenos dias. Bonjour, muganda, numaga, malcom, kane, ni hao. Manin, eba, manin. Good morning, it is 6 o'clock here in Guyana.

Good night, good morning, good day, good evening, good afternoon to you, wherever you are, whatever you're doing, however you listen, with whomever on whichever continent, crack, crater, crease, crevice, or corner of the earth you are. It is good to have you with us this morning. My name is Malcolm Ferrer, in studio with my brother, Selector Madans. We'll be here with you, God willing, until around 9 hours. It is Wednesday, which is the fourth Wednesday in the month of July. It is Wednesday, July 22, 2026. Certainly hope you had a good night's rest and you can find it within yourself to get whatever you have to do today to get it done. We're in 3 days of national mourning. Program has been put aside for now.

0: The government of Guyana has declared 3 days of national mourning from Wednesday, July 22 through Friday, July 24, 2026, in honor of the victims of the MV Barima tragedy. During this period, the national flag will be flown at half-mast on government buildings and other appropriate locations across the country. On Wednesday, July 22, Guyanese are invited to observe a National Day of Prayer and Remembrance at the Kingston Seawall in Georgetown. Residents of Port Kaituma and Mabaruma in Region 1 are especially invited to join His Excellency President Dr. Mohamed Irfan Ali, the families of the victims, faith leaders and members of the community for a national night of reflection, prayer and thanksgiving. The observances will be held on Thursday, July 23 at 6:30 p.m. at Fitzburg Ground, Port Kaituma, and on Friday, July 24 at 6:30 p.m. at the RDC compound, Mabaruma. As a nation, we come together to mourn the lives lost, pray for every grieving family and community, and give thanks to God for those who survived. Religious organizations, civic groups, and all citizens are encouraged to hold candlelight vigils and moments of prayer throughout the period of national mourning.
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0: It is 6:20 here in Guyana.
1: The government of Guyana has declared 3 days of national mourning from Wednesday, July 22 through Friday, July 24, 2026, in honor of the victims of the MV Barima tragedy. During this period, the national flag will be flown at half-mast on government buildings and other appropriate locations across the country. On Wednesday, July 22, Guyanese are invited to observe a national day of prayer and remembrance at the Kingston Seawall in Georgetown. Residents of Port Kaituma and Mabaruma in Region 1 are especially invited to join His Excellency President Dr. Mohamed Irfan Ali, the families of the victims, faith leaders and members of the community for a national night of reflection, prayer and thanksgiving. The observances will be held on Thursday, July 23 at 6:30 p.m. at Fitzburg Ground, Port Kaituma, and on Friday, July 24 at 6:30 p.m. at the RDC compound, Mabaruma. As a nation, we come together to mourn the lives lost, pray for every grieving family and community, and give thanks to God for those who survived. Religious organizations, civic groups, and all citizens are encouraged to hold candlelight vigils and moments of prayer throughout the period of national mourning.
0: It's 7 o'clock, workers. It's 6:22 here in Guyana. And our program has been set aside. We're in the midst of 3 days of national mourning. President Ali declares 3 days of national mourning for MV Barima victims. The proclamation honors the victims of the MV Barima tragedy, which unfolded, as we all know by now, when the passenger and cargo ferry carrying approximately 179 people capsized off Guyana's Atlantic coast. The government continues direct support to persons affected by the MV Barima tragedy. If you haven't gotten a contact number or contact information, you can check social media and you will be, I'm certain it's right there. So far, the last report we see from the Guyana Chronicle states that 77 persons have been rescued, 41 bodies recover as the MV Barima search area expand. Search and rescue and recovery operations intensified yesterday, with authorities expanding the designated search area by an additional 400 square miles as efforts continue to locate those still unaccounted for. You know what can we do as a people during this moment? People grieve differently. Some of us may be silent, but it's really tearing us up inside. Reach out to someone and have a conversation. Reach out to your religious leaders. Religion and faith can help us get through moments like these as a people. It is necessary that we understand that every one of us will not react in the same manner. Some of us you'll see on the outside, and some of us is going to pain on the inside. This evening, the nation will gather the Kingston Seawall in prayer for the victims of the MV Barima tragedy, as the government of Guyana will host an interfaith national prayer service today, Wednesday, July 22, at 6 p.m. on the Kingston Seawall in Georgetown. Today through Friday, all national flags will be flown at half-mast on government buildings across the country. So everyone, you're invited to a national prayer service this evening at the Kingston Seawall. On Thursday and Friday, different programs will be happening in different places. You are encouraged as well to hold your own vigil in your villages, your communities, your workplace, wherever you are. And you can do that amongst your friend, your family, your loved ones, colleagues. Brazil and Trinidad and Tobago to bolster MV Barima recovery efforts. Search and recovery efforts following the tragedy will receive a major boost today with the arrival of personnel from the Brazilian Navy and the Trinidad and Tobago Coast Guard. It has been verified as of 6 p.m. yesterday that 76 persons were rescued while 53 bodies had been recovered, with 26 positively identified. 6 hours, 26.
1: The government of Guyana has declared 3 days of national mourning from Wednesday, July 22 through Friday, July 24, 2026, in honor of the victims of the MV Barima tragedy. During this period, the national flag will be flown at half-mast on government buildings and other appropriate locations across the country. On Wednesday, July 22, Guyanese are invited to observe a National Day of Prayer and Remembrance at the Kingston Seawall in Georgetown. Residents of Port Kaituma and Mabaruma in Region 1 are especially invited to join His Excellency President Dr. Mohamed Irfan Ali, the families of the victims, faith leaders and members of the community for a national night of reflection, prayer and thanksgiving. The observances will be held on Thursday, July 23 at 6:30 p.m. at Fitzburg Ground, Port Kaituma, and on Friday, July 24 at 6:30 p.m. at the RDC compound, Mabaruma. As a nation, we come together to mourn the lives lost, pray for every grieving family and community, and give thanks to God for those who survived. Religious organizations, civic groups, and all citizens are encouraged to hold candlelight vigils and moments of prayer throughout the period of national mourning.

The government of Guyana has declared 3 days of national mourning from Wednesday, July 22 through Friday, July 24, 2026, in honor of the victims of the MV Barima tragedy. During this period, the national flag will be flown at half-mast on government buildings and other appropriate locations across the country. On Wednesday, July 22, Guyanese are invited to observe a national day of prayer and remembrance at the Kingston Seawall in Georgetown. Residents of Port Kaituma and Mabaruma in Region 1 are especially invited to join His Excellency President Dr. Mohamed Irfan Ali, the families of the victims, faith leaders and members of the community for a national night of reflection, prayer and thanksgiving. The observances will be held on Thursday, July 23 at 6:30 p.m. at Fitzburg Ground, Port Kaituma, and on Friday, July 24 at 6:30 p.m. at the RDC compound, Mabaruma. As a nation, we come together to mourn the lives lost, pray for every grieving family and community, and give thanks to God for those who survived. Religious organizations, civic groups, and all citizens are encouraged to hold candlelight vigils and moments of prayer throughout the period of national mourning.

0: The government of Guyana has declared 3 days of national mourning from Wednesday, July 22 through Friday, July 24, 2026, in honor of the victims of the MV Barima tragedy. During this period, the national flag will be flown at half-mast on government buildings and other appropriate locations across the country. On Wednesday, July 22, Guyanese are invited to observe a National Day of Prayer and Remembrance at the Kingston Seawall in Georgetown. Residents of Port Kaituma and Mabaruma in Region 1 are especially invited to join His Excellency President Dr. Mohamed Irfan Ali, the families of the victims, faith leaders and members of the community for a national night of reflection, prayer and thanksgiving. The observances will be held on Thursday, July 23 at 6:30 p.m. at Fitzburg Ground, Port Kaituma, and on Friday, July 24 at 6:30 p.m. at the RDC compound, Mabaruma. As a nation, we come together to mourn the lives lost, pray for every grieving family and community, and give thanks to God for those who survived. Religious organizations, civic groups, and all citizens are encouraged to hold candlelight vigils and moments of prayer throughout the period of national mourning.
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Our thoughts and prayers are with everyone impacted during this difficult time. We stand in solidarity with the Guyanese community, praying for strength, comfort, and peace for the families and for the safe recovery of those still unaccounted for. May hope and compassion continue to guide us all in the days ahead. And may we find strength in the God of our understanding. May we find unity. May we find love. 6:53.

0: The government of Guyana has declared 3 days of national mourning from Wednesday, July 22 through Friday, July 24, 2026, in honor of the victims of the MV Barima tragedy. During this period, the national flag will be flown at half-mast on government buildings and other appropriate locations across the country. On Wednesday, July 22, Guyanese are invited to observe a National Day of Prayer and Remembrance at the Kingston Seawall in Georgetown. Residents of Port Kaituma and Mabaruma in Region 1 are especially invited to join His Excellency President Dr. Mohamed Irfan Ali, the families of the victims, faith leaders and members of the community for a national night of reflection, prayer and thanksgiving. The observances will be held on Thursday, July 23 at 6:30 p.m. at Fitzburgh Ground, Port Kaituma, and on Friday, July 24 at 6:30 p.m. at the RDC compound, Mabaruma. As a nation, we come together to mourn the lives lost, pray for every grieving family and community, and give thanks to God for those who survived. Religious organizations, civic groups, and all citizens are encouraged to hold candlelight vigils and moments of prayer throughout the period of national mourning.
1: It is almost 7 o'clock, workers. You should be at work if you're working today. Just to update you, a review of the CCTV recordings from the Georgetown port where the MV Barima was boarded has confirmed that 179 persons entered the vessel before it departed for Port Kaituma Region 1, Barima Waini. The investigative team concluded that the total comprised 81 males, 37 females, 43 children, and 18 crew members. The footage has assisted the authorities in reconciling the passenger information and confirming the identities of everyone who was aboard the vessel at the time of the tragedy. It is 7 o'clock here in Guyana, and the news is brought to you by the National Insurance Scheme. And pardon us for the change in our program. It is the National Day of Mourning.
2: With the news at this time, I am Jarrell O'Brien. Good morning. In the wake of the MV Barima tragedy, Guyana's regional partners continue to rally around the country, including Brazil and Trinidad and Tobago. This was explained by Prime Minister, retired Brigadier Mark Phillips, in a press briefing on Tuesday night, where he revealed that both countries will be dispatching additional divers to aid in the search and recovery effort. Numerous social workers, child protection officers, and psychologists have been deployed to Regions 1 and 2 to provide immediate psychosocial support to families affected by the MV Barima tragedy. In addition, counselors are also going to be provided to Maritime Administration MARAD staff, who are also traumatized by the mishap. 8 persons, including medical personnel and the captain of an unregistered boat, were injured in a boat collision on Tuesday in Barbice. Regionally, a sudden landslide struck a home in Delafour, Tobago, causing major damage not long before triple earthquakes rocked the Twin Island Republic within an hour on Monday morning. Internationally, on Tuesday, police detained India's opposition leader, Rahul Gandhi, who has played an active part in protests against Indian Prime Minister Narendra Modi. Gandhi, the grandson of late former Indian Prime Minister Indira Gandhi, was detained alongside other opposition figures during a sit-in movement outside the Prime Minister's residence. And that's the news to the moment.
1: The news was brought to you by the National Insurance Scheme.
0: The government of Guyana has declared 3 days of national mourning from Wednesday, July 22 through Friday, July 24, 2026, in honor of the victims of the MV Barima tragedy. During this period, the national flag will be flown at half-mast on government buildings and other appropriate locations across the country. On Wednesday, July 22, Guyanese are invited to observe a National Day of Prayer and Remembrance at the Kingston Seawall in Georgetown. Residents of Port Kaituma and Mabaruma in Region 1 are especially invited to join His Excellency President Dr. Mohamed Irfan Ali, the families of the victims, faith leaders and members of the community for a national night of reflection, prayer and thanksgiving. The observances will be held on Thursday, July 23 at 6:30 p.m. at Fitzburgh Ground, Port Kaituma, and on Friday, July 24 at 6:30 p.m. at the RDC compound, Mabaruma. As a nation, we come together to mourn the lives lost, pray for every grieving family and community, and give thanks to God for those who survived. Religious organizations, civic groups, and all citizens are encouraged to hold candlelight vigils and moments of prayer throughout the period of national mourning.

The GTM family extends condolences to the nation at this time, 07:07, 7 minutes after 7 o'clock.

The KFC family is deeply saddened by the tragic loss of life and the profound impact this tragedy has had on families and communities across Guyana. Thoughts and prayers are with all those grieving the loss of their loved ones. As a nation, we mourn together, finding strength in compassion, resilience, and unity of the Guyanese people. Our family here at NCN, we stand with Guyana. We are hurting, and we extend deepest condolences to the relatives, loved ones, families, friends of those who have perished, as we pray and hope for the safe return of those that are unaccounted for thus far. Marics and Company Limited extends its deepest sympathy to the families, loved ones, and all those affected by the MV Barima incident. Their thoughts and prayers are with everyone impacted during this difficult time. They stand in solidarity with the Guyanese community, praying for strength, comfort, and peace for the families and for the safe recovery of those still missing. May hope and compassion continue to guide us all in the days ahead. It is almost 11 minutes after 7 o'clock.

0: The government of Guyana has declared 3 days of national mourning from Wednesday, July 22 through Friday, July 24, 2026, in honor of the victims of the MV Barima tragedy. During this period, the national flag will be flown at half-mast on government buildings and other appropriate locations across the country. On Wednesday, July 22, Guyanese are invited to observe a national day of prayer and remembrance at the Kingston Seawall in Georgetown. Residents of Port Kaituma and Mabaruma in Region 1 are especially invited to join His Excellency President Dr. Mohamed Irfan Ali, the families of the victims, faith leaders and members of the community for a national night of reflection, prayer and thanksgiving. The observances will be held on Thursday, July 23 at 6:30 p.m. at Fitzburg Ground, Port Kaituma, and on Friday, July 24 at 6:30 p.m. at the RDC compound, Mabaruma. As a nation, we come together to mourn the lives lost, pray for every grieving family and community, and give thanks to God for those who survived. Religious organizations, civic groups, and all citizens are encouraged to hold candlelight vigils and moments of prayer throughout the period of national mourning.
1: All members of parliament, especially those residing out of Georgetown, are advised that there will be a sitting of the National Assembly on Monday, July 27, from 14 hours in the dome of the Arthur Chung Conference Center at Liliendale, Greater Georgetown.

lady home. Beers Auto Sales extends its deepest sympathy to the families, loved ones, and all those affected by the MV Berrima incident at this time. 7 hours 20.

I wanted you for life, you and me.

The government of Guyana has declared 3 days of national mourning from Wednesday, July 22 through Friday, July 24, 2026, in honor of the victims of the MV Barima tragedy. During this period, the national flag will be flown at half-mast on government buildings and other appropriate locations across the country. On Wednesday, July 22, Guyanese are invited to observe a National Day of Prayer and Remembrance at the Kingston Seawall in Georgetown. Residents of Port Kaituma and Mabaruma in Region 1 are especially invited to join His Excellency President Dr. Mohamed Irfan Ali, the families of the victims, faith leaders and members of the community for a national night of reflection, prayer and thanksgiving. The observances will be held on Thursday, July 23 at 6:30 p.m. at Fitzburg Ground, Port Kaituma, and on Friday, July 24 at 6:30 p.m. at the RDC compound, Mabaruma. As a nation, we come together to mourn the lives lost, pray for every grieving family and community, and give thanks to God for those who survived. Religious organizations, civic groups, and all citizens are encouraged to hold candlelight vigils and moments of prayer throughout the period of national mourning.

At 7 hours 28 across all 83,000 square miles of Guyana, Marix & Company Limited extends its deepest sympathy to the families, loved ones, and all those affected by the MV Barima incident. Their thoughts and prayers are with everyone impacted during this difficult time. They stand in solidarity with the Guyanese community, praying for strength, comfort, and peace for the families and for the safe recovery of those still unaccounted for. May hope and compassion continue to guide us all in the days ahead. All members of Parliament, especially those residing out of Georgetown, are advised that there will be a sitting of the National Assembly on Monday, July 27, from 2 p.m. in the Dome of the Artichon Conference Center at Liliendale, Greater Georgetown. Today, our nation stands united in grief and remembrance. We mourn for those we have lost and extend our deepest condolences to their families, friends, and communities. May their lives and contributions never be forgotten. In this time of sorrow, may we find strength in unity, compassion, and hope as we move forward together. May they rest in peace, love, from the management and staff of Royal Castle.

0: The government of Guyana has declared 3 days of national mourning from Wednesday, July 22 through Friday, July 24, 2026, in honor of the victims of the MV Barima tragedy. During this period, the national flag will be flown at half-mast on government buildings and other appropriate locations across the country. On Wednesday, July 22, Guyanese are invited to observe a National Day of Prayer and Remembrance at the Kingston Seawall in Georgetown. Residents of Port Kaituma and Mabaruma in Region 1 are especially invited to join His Excellency President Dr. Mohamed Irfan Ali, the families of the victims, faith leaders and members of the community for a national night of reflection, prayer and thanksgiving. The observances will be held on Thursday, July 23 at 6:30 p.m. at Fitzburg Ground, Port Kaituma, and on Friday, July 24 at 6:30 p.m. at the RDC compound, Mabaruma. As a nation, we come together to mourn the lives lost, pray for every grieving family and community, and give thanks to God for those who survived. Religious organizations, civic groups, and all citizens are encouraged to hold candlelight vigils and moments of prayer throughout the period of national mourning.
1: The Association of Chinese Enterprises in Guyana extends its heartfelt condolences to the families, friends, and loved ones of those who lost their lives in the tragic MV Barima maritime accident. UNICEF, Guyana, and Suriname, and the Rights of the Child Commission are deeply saddened by the tragic loss of life following the MV Barima incident. They extend their heartfelt condolences to the bereaved families and stand in solidarity with all those affected. Thoughts are especially with the children, families, and communities grieving this devastating loss. Marikson Company Limited extends its deepest sympathy to the families, loved ones, and all those affected by the MV Barima incident. Their thoughts and prayers are with everyone impacted during this difficult time. They stand in solidarity with the Guyanese community, praying for strength, comfort, and peace for the families and for the safe recovery of those still unaccounted for. May hope and compassion continue to guide us all in the days ahead. It is 7:37.

0: 7 hours 42.
1: The government of Guyana has declared 3 days of national mourning from Wednesday, July 22 through Friday, July 24, 2026, in honor of the victims of the MV Barima tragedy. During this period, the national flag will be flown at half-mast on government buildings and other appropriate locations across the country. On Wednesday, July 22, Guyanese are invited to observe a national day of prayer and remembrance at the Kingston Seawall in Georgetown. Residents of Port Kaituma and Mabaruma in Region 1 are especially invited to join His Excellency President Dr. Mohamed Irfan Ali, the families of the victims, faith leaders and members of the community for a national night of reflection, prayer and thanksgiving. The observances will be held on Thursday, July 23 at 6:30 p.m. at Fitzburg Ground, Port Kaituma, and on Friday, July 24 at 6:30 p.m. at the RDC compound, Mabaruma. As a nation, we come together to mourn the lives lost, pray for every grieving family and community, and give thanks to God for those who survived. Religious organizations, civic groups, and all citizens are encouraged to hold candlelight vigils and moments of prayer throughout the period of national mourning.

0: The government of Guyana has declared 3 days of national mourning from Wednesday, July 22 through Friday, July 24, 2026, in honor of the victims of the MV Barima tragedy. During this period, the national flag will be flown at half-mast on government buildings and other appropriate locations across the country. On Wednesday, July 22, Guyanese are invited to observe a national day of prayer and remembrance at the Kingston Seawall in Georgetown. Residents of Port Kaituma and Mabaruma in Region 1 are especially invited to join His Excellency President Dr. Mohamed Irfan Ali, the families of the victims, faith leaders and members of the community for a national night of reflection, prayer and thanksgiving. The observances will be held on Thursday, July 23 at 6:30 p.m. at Fitzburgh Ground, Port Kaituma, and on Friday, July 24 at 6:30 p.m. at the RDC compound, Mabaruma. As a nation, we come together to mourn the lives lost, pray for every grieving family and community, and give thanks to God for those who survived. Religious organizations, civic groups, and all citizens are encouraged to hold candlelight vigils and moments of prayer throughout the period of national mourning.
1: Here in Guyana, it is 8 o'clock, and the news is brought to you by Hand in Hand, Mutual Life Insurance Company Limited, Guyana's longest established and AM best-rated insurer.
2: With the news at this time, I am Jarrell O'Brien. Good morning. In the wake of the MV Barima tragedy, Guyana's regional partners continue to rally around the country, including Brazil and Trinidad and Tobago. This was explained by Prime Minister retired Brigadier Mark Phillips in a press briefing on Tuesday night, where he revealed that both countries will be dispatching additional divers to aid in the search and recovery effort. Numerous social workers, child protection officers, and psychologists have been deployed to Regions 1 and 2 to provide immediate psychosocial support to families affected by the MV Barima tragedy. In addition, counselors are also going to be provided to Maritime Administration MARAD staff, who are also traumatized by the mishap. 8 persons, including medical personnel and the captain of an unregistered boat, were injured in a boat collision on Tuesday in Barbies. Regionally, a sudden landslide struck a home in Delaford, Tobago, causing major damage not long before triple earthquakes rocked the Twin Island Republic within an hour on Monday morning. Internationally, on Tuesday, police detained India's opposition leader Rahul Gandhi, who has played an active part in protests against Indian Prime Minister Narendra Modi. Gandhi, the grandson of late former Indian Prime Minister Indira Gandhi, was detained alongside other opposition figures during a sit-in movement outside the Prime Minister's residence. And that's the news to the moment.
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3: The National Communications Network Incorporated stands in solidarity with the families of the MV Barima tragedy. We extend our deepest condolences to the families and loved ones of those who lost their lives. We also give thanks for the lives that were spared and offer our prayers for the safe return of those who remain missing at sea. During this difficult time, our thoughts are with all those affected by this tragic incident.
0: The government of Guyana has declared 3 days of national mourning from Wednesday, July 22 through Friday, July 24, 2026, in honor of the victims of the MV Barima tragedy. During this period, the national flag will be flown at half-mast on government buildings and other appropriate locations across the country. On Wednesday, July 22, Guyanese are invited to observe a national day of prayer and remembrance at the Kingston Seawall in Georgetown. Residents of Port Kaituma and Mabaruma in Region 1 are especially invited to join His Excellency President Dr. Mohamed Irfan Ali, the families of the victims, faith leaders and members of the community for a national night of reflection, prayer and thanksgiving. The observances will be held on Thursday, July 23 at 6:30 p.m. at Fitzburg Ground, Port Kaituma, and on Friday, July 24 at 6:30 p.m. at the RDC compound, Mabaruma. As a nation, we come together to mourn the lives lost, pray for every grieving family and community, and give thanks to God for those who survived. Religious organizations, civic groups, and all citizens are encouraged to hold candlelight vigils and moments of prayer throughout the period of national mourning.
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0: 10 minutes after 8 here in Guyana.
1: The government of Guyana has declared 3 days of national mourning from Wednesday, July 22 through Friday, July 24, 2026, in honor of the victims of the MV Barima tragedy. During this period, the national flag will be flown at half-mast on government buildings and other appropriate locations across the country. On Wednesday, July 22, Guyanese are invited to observe a national day of prayer and remembrance at the Kingston Seawall in Georgetown. Residents of Port Kaituma and Mabaruma in Region 1 are especially invited to join His Excellency President Dr. Mohamed Irfan Ali, the families of the victims, faith leaders and members of the community for a national night of reflection, prayer and thanksgiving. The observances will be held on Thursday, July 23 at 6:30 p.m. at Fitzburg Ground, Port Kaituma, and on Friday, July 24 at 6:30 p.m. at the RDC compound, Mabaruma. As a nation, we come together to mourn the lives lost, pray for every grieving family and community, and give thanks to God for those who survived. Religious organizations, civic groups, and all citizens are encouraged to hold candlelight vigils and moments of prayer throughout the period of national mourning.

The National Communications Network Incorporated stands in solidarity with the families of the MV Barima tragedy. We extend our deepest condolences to the families and loved ones of those who lost their lives. We also give thanks for the lives that were spared and offer our prayers for the safe return of those who remain missing at sea. During this difficult time, our thoughts are with all those affected by this tragic incident.

Our hearts and prayers are with the families, loved ones, and friends of all those affected by the tragic MV Barima accident. We pray for strength, healing, and comfort during this difficult time. We also extend our sincere gratitude to everyone involved in the search and rescue efforts. To the relatives of those who lost their lives, we offer our deepest condolences. May their souls rest in peace. From the Guyana Lottery Company Limited family. The KFC family is deeply saddened by the tragic loss of life and the profound impact this tragedy has had on families and communities across Guyana. Our thoughts and prayers are with all those grieving the loss of their loved ones. As a nation, we mourn together, finding strength in the compassion, resilience, and unity of the Guyanese people.

0: when trials come, things that are important become really clear.
1: Twenty-five after 8.
2: The government of Guyana has declared 3 days of national mourning from Wednesday, July 22 through Friday, July 24, 2026, in honor of the victims of the MV Barima tragedy. During this period, the national flag will be flown at half-mast on government buildings and other appropriate locations across the country. On Wednesday, July 22, Guyanese are invited to observe a national day of prayer and remembrance at the Kingston Seawall in Georgetown. Residents of Port Kaituma and Mabaruma in Region 1 are especially invited to join His Excellency President Dr. Mohamed Irfan Ali, the families of the victims, faith leaders and members of the community for a national night of reflection, prayer and thanksgiving. The observances will be held on Thursday, July 23 at 6:30 p.m. at Fitzburg Ground, Port Kaituma, and on Friday, July 24 at 6:30 p.m. at the RDC compound, Mabaruma. As a nation, we come together to mourn the lives lost, pray for every grieving family and community, and give thanks to God for those who survived. Religious organizations, civic groups, and all citizens are encouraged to hold candlelight vigils and moments of prayer throughout the period of national mourning.
1: Our hearts and prayers are with the families, loved ones, and friends of all those affected by the tragic MV Barima accident. A message of condolence from the Guyana Lottery Company Limited. We pray for strength, healing, and comfort during this difficult time. We also extend our sincere gratitude to everyone involved in the search and rescue efforts, to the relatives of those who lost their lives. We offer our deepest condolences. May their souls rest in peace. UNICEF Guyana and Suriname and the Rights of the Child Commission are deeply saddened by the tragic loss of life following the MV Barima incident. We extend our heartfelt condolences to the bereaved families and stand in solidarity with all those affected. Our thoughts are especially with the children, families, and communities grieving this devastating loss.
3: 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We extend our deepest condolences to the families and loved ones of those who lost their lives. We also give thanks for the lives that were spared and offer our prayers for the safe return of those who remain missing at sea. During this difficult time, our thoughts are with all those affected by this tragic incident.

0: The Guyana Lottery Company has a message for the nation. Our hearts and prayers are with the families, loved ones, and friends of those affected by the tragic MV Barima accident. We pray for strength, healing, and comfort during this difficult time. We also extend our sincere gratitude to everyone involved in the search and rescue efforts. To the relatives of those who lost their lives, we offer our deepest condolences. May their souls rest in peace.
1: The government of Guyana has declared 3 days of national mourning from Wednesday, July 22 through Friday, July 24, 2026, in honor of the victims of the MV Barima tragedy. During this period, the national flag will be flown at half-mast on government buildings and other appropriate locations across the country. On Wednesday, July 22, Guyanese are invited to observe a National Day of Prayer and Remembrance at the Kingston Seawall in Georgetown. Residents of Port Kaituma and Mabaruma in Region 1 are especially invited to join His Excellency President Dr. Mohamed Irfan Ali, the families of the victims, faith leaders and members of the community for a national night of reflection, prayer and thanksgiving. The observances will be held on Thursday, July 23 at 6:30 p.m. at Fitzburg Ground, Port Kaituma, and on Friday, July 24 at 6:30 p.m. at the RDC compound, Mabaruma. As a nation, we come together to mourn the lives lost, pray for every grieving family and community, and give thanks to God for those who survived. Religious organizations, civic groups, and all citizens are encouraged to hold candlelight vigils and moments of prayer throughout the period of national mourning.

The National Communications Network Incorporated stands in solidarity with the families of the MV Borima tragedy. We extend our deepest condolences to the families and loved ones of those who lost their lives. We also give thanks for the lives that were spared and offer our prayers for the safe return of those who remain missing at sea. During this difficult time, our thoughts are with all those affected by this tragic incident.

This is all the time we have with you this morning. We'll be back with you, God willing, tomorrow morning. Until then, take good care of your loved ones and yourselves. Remember to look out for those who may not be looking out for you and spread the love around. On behalf of Selector Madness, my name is Malcolm Ferreira.

The government of Guyana has declared 3 days of national mourning from Wednesday, July 22 through Friday, July 24, 2026, in honor of the victims of the MV Barima tragedy. During this period, the national flag will be flown at half-mast on government buildings and other appropriate locations across the country. On Wednesday, July 22, Guyanese are invited to observe a National Day of Prayer and Remembrance at the Kingston Seawall in Georgetown. Residents of Port Kaituma and Mabaruma in Region 1 are especially invited to join His Excellency President Dr. Mohamed Irfan Ali, the families of the victims, faith leaders and members of the community for a national night of reflection, prayer and thanksgiving. The observances will be held on Thursday, July 23 at 6:30 p.m. at Fitzburg Ground, Port Kaituma, and on Friday, July 24 at 6:30 p.m. at the RDC compound, Mabaruma. As a nation, we come together to mourn the lives lost, pray for every grieving family and community, and give thanks to God for those who survived. Religious organizations, civic groups, and all citizens are encouraged to hold candlelight vigils and moments of prayer throughout the period of national mourning.

The National Communications Network Incorporated stands in solidarity with the families of the MV Barima tragedy. We extend our deepest condolences to the families and loved ones of those who lost their lives. We also give thanks for the lives that were spared and offer our prayers for the safe return of those who remain missing at sea. During this difficult time, our thoughts are with all those affected by this tragic incident.

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2: 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This is Mid-Morning Delight, the morning show right here on the station. It is 9 hours on the clock, and I know we're all in sensitive emotions this morning. Of course, yesterday was the president's proclamation of there being 3 days of mourning. Today, tomorrow, and of course, Friday. So everybody is somewhat in high emotions. But nevertheless, guys, we're here to settle that emotion with you, be there with you as much as we aren't there physically. And we're on air, we're just there to share that comfort. So stay locked on to the station and try to be the strong person that you know you are. And as much as this is a difficult time for you or a family member or someone that you may know, give them as much comfort as they can. So stay locked on to the station, guys.

0: It is 9 hours, 9 on the clock. Our hearts and prayers are with the families, loved ones, and friends of all those affected by the tragic MV Burima accident. We pray for strength, healing, and comfort during this difficult time. We also extend our sincere gratitude to everyone involved in the search and rescue efforts. To the relatives of those who lost their lives, we offer our deepest condolences. May their souls rest in peace.
1: The government of Guyana has declared 3 days of national mourning from Wednesday, July 22 through Friday, July 24, 2026, in honor of the victims of the MV Burima tragedy. During this period, the national flag will be flown at half-mast on government buildings and other appropriate locations across the country. On Wednesday, July 22, Guyanese are invited to observe a National Day of Prayer and Remembrance at the Kingston Seawall in Georgetown. Residents of Port Kaituma and Mabaruma in Region 1 are especially invited to join His Excellency President Dr. Mohamed Irfan Ali, the families of the victims, faith leaders and members of the community for a national night of reflection, prayer and thanksgiving. The observances will be held on Thursday, July 23 at 6:30 p.m. at Fitzburg Ground, Port Kaituma, and on Friday, July 24 at 6:30 p.m. at the RDC compound, Mabaruma. As a nation, we come together to mourn the lives lost, pray for every grieving family and community, and give thanks to God for those who survived. Religious organizations, civic groups, and all citizens are encouraged to hold candlelight vigils and moments of prayer throughout the period of national mourning.

Our hearts and prayers are with the families, loved ones, and friends of all those affected by the tragic MV Burima accident. We pray for strength, healing, and comfort during this difficult time. We also extend our sincere gratitude to everyone involved in the search and rescue efforts. To the relatives of those who lost their lives, we offer our deepest condolences. May their soul rest in peace.

It is 9:15 on the clock. Stay locked on to the station, guys. Don't forget, if you'd like to send condolences out to the family and friends who have lost a loved one, feel free to do so. Our WhatsApp number is 624-4805.

Auntie Ruby, she came through this morning. She sang prayers for all those family, all their loved ones. Condolences to all the families and friends. May God continue to give them strength, health, faith, and guidance every day. One love, always, Auntie Ruby. Thank you so much for that, Auntie Ruby. Good morning, Uncle Rudy. He's saying, good morning. Sincere condolences to the family of this tragedy. Our hearts and prayers are with you all. God knows best. He will heal our aching hearts. From Rudolph Singh and family. And that would be Uncle Rudy. Thank you guys so much. And to our friends out there, family listening to 98.1 Hot FM, you too can come through to send through your condolences, words of encouragement to the family and friends who have lost someone very dear to them. That number is 624-4805.

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1: The government of Guyana has declared 3 days of national mourning from Wednesday, July 22 through Friday, July 24, 2026, in honor of the victims of the MV Barima tragedy. During this period, the national flag will be flown at half-mast on government buildings and other appropriate locations across the country. On Wednesday, July 22, Guyanese are invited to observe a national day of prayer and remembrance at the Kingston Seawall in Georgetown. Residents of Port Kaituma and Mabaruma in Region 1 are especially invited to join His Excellency President Dr. Mohamed Irfan Ali, the families of the victims, faith leaders and members of the community for a national night of reflection, prayer and thanksgiving. The observances will be held on Thursday, July 23 at 6:30 p.m. at Fitzburg Ground, Port Kaituma, and on Friday, July 24 at 6:30 p.m. at the RDC compound, Mabaruma. As a nation, we come together to mourn the lives lost, pray for every grieving family and community, and give thanks to God for those who survived. Religious organizations, civic groups, and all citizens are encouraged to hold candlelight vigils and moments of prayer throughout the period of national mourning.
0: Our hearts and prayers are with the families, loved ones, and friends of all those affected by the tragic MV Barima accident. We pray for strength, healing, and comfort during this difficult time. We also extend our sincere gratitude to everyone involved in the search and rescue efforts. To the relatives of those who lost their lives, we offer our deepest condolences. May their souls rest in peace. Three days of mourning it is, guys, today, tomorrow, and of course, Friday. The government of Guyana invites you to an interfaith national prayer service in remembrance of the victims of the MV Barima tragedy, Wednesday, the 22nd of July, 2026, at 6 p.m. at the Kingston Seawall, Georgetown. Suggested attire would be all white. So please, guys, if you're heading down there, you know the dress code, it is all white. So stay tuned and stay locked on to this station. Don't go anywhere.

We're getting some messages from WhatsApp. And Miss Singh was coming through. Good morning to you, Miss Singh. She's saying prayers to those who lost their lives. May the Lord bless them and give their relatives strength through these times. Thank you so much for that, Miss Singh. Uncle Wayne was coming through. He say, a pleasant good morning, everyone listening in. A sad time in our country. My condolences to the family that lost their loved ones. Thank you so much for that, Uncle Wayne. Don't forget, guys, you too can come through and give through your condolences and words of encouragement to the family, loved ones, friends, and the nation. Because we all were affected in some way. That number is 624-4805. Don't be shy, guys. Come through. This is a time for comfort.

It is 9:30 on the clock. Due to there being 3 days of mourning, guys, we will not be hosting any quiz catch. So stay tuned and find comfort in the music.

0: save me.
1: Good morning, Uncle Terry. Uncle Terry comes through. He says, good morning. My deepest condolences to the family and loved ones. My heart is so broken right now. So many children has lost their lives and their parents.
0: Somebody to hurt, somebody to...
1: Good morning, Miss Sita.
0: It's easy to say, but it's never the same. I guess I kinda like the way you know.
1: She's saying my sincere condolences to the family and loved ones. Thank you so much, Miss Sita. Good morning, Miss Kathleen. She's saying, in this life, we cannot always do great things, but we can do small things with great love. Good morning. Thank you so much, Miss Kathleen, for coming through.

Good morning, Miss Jean. Miss Jean comes through also. She says, good morning, Miss Fuchsia and everyone. Blessed Wednesday. And then you pulled the rug. I was getting cut. Thank you so much, Miss Jean. How are you doing? I know you of yourself was affected by what happened. Close my eyes. But I trust that you can find comfort in this time of mourning.

Miss Jean was coming through again. She says her condolences to all the families that had lost. I'm so sorry, guys. So, she had lost her nephew, and he will be buried tomorrow. So she's saying thanks for a lot of your condolences, Miss Fuchsia, and you know, I always say I got you guys, especially my QuizCatch family, those that I interact every day with from Monday to Friday. I got you guys. We're holding it strong for each other.

0: Hey, Jameer. Good morning.
1: Hi. Good morning, Fuchsia.
0: How are you?
1: Well, not full at all.
0: Yeah, we all could be better right now.
1: Yeah, just calling for semi condolences for the family them. Mm-hmm. Yeah, and thanks for all the help that we get in.
0: All right. Thank you so much for coming to Jameer.
1: Okay.
0: Uncle Terry is coming through again. He's saying he wants to send his condolences to Miss Jean, who lost her nephew and who loves her nephew. So that one goes to you, Miss Jean. Uncle Terry sending his condolences to you. Miss Kathleen came through. She says, my condolences to the families in their greatest disaster. In this great disaster, especially those sweet kids. They would have been in our prayers and in her prayers also.

those of you still listening and you want to send out condolences to the family, friends, loved ones, probably even someone you know, you can do that. Send us a WhatsApp message on the number 624-4805. Or you could also call in. That number is 227-1899. In this time of mourning, the most we can do for each other is offer someone comfort.

morning, Uncle Wayne. Yeah, I'm saying good morning again. Miss Jean, my condolences to you and your family. This is coming from Uncle Wayne and everyone who have lost a family or friend. My condolences to you all. Thank you so much for that, Uncle Wayne.

Just remind you guys of the Interfaith National Prayer Service in remembrance of the victims of the MV Burima tragedy. Of course, it is today at 6 p.m. at the Kingston Seawall, Georgetown. And remember, the suggested attire is all white.

The Consulate General of the Cooperative Republic of Guyana in New York and the Permanent Mission of the Cooperative Republic of Guyana and the United Nations invite you to a night of prayer. This is in memory of the victims of the MV Burima tragedy. This will be on Friday, July 24, 2026, from 6 p.m. to 8 p.m. at the Consulate General of Guyana, New York. So you guys can lock in there. I know for sure they're going to be doing a Zoom, so that link will be provided to you guys via Facebook, or if you know someone that knows someone and they probably post it on their WhatsApp status, you can copy it and you can lock in when the time comes. So stay locked on to the station, guys, and remember to offer comfort to those that may be hurting. This may be a difficult time for the entire nation, even for those that aren't in Guyana of themselves. So if you're listening and locking on to the station, remember to offer someone some sort of comfort.

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1: Hi, good morning, Tricia.
0: Hey, what's up?
1: I'd like to send a condolence to Miss Debbie in the UK. She lost someone there too in the boat mishap.
0: Oh.
1: And I'm so sorry. And they had a candlelight vigil there in the UK last night too.
0: That's so nice.
1: Yes, I'm happy about it.
0: Me too. Thank you so much for coming through.
1: Yeah.
2: Early morning, there's a message.
0: Don't be shy, guys.
2: It's my mother's.
0: This is a time where we would actually need each other. No matter who it is.
2: The worst.
0: See where the comfort comes from.
2: Leave us all behind. There's so much.
0: And hold on to that.
2: There's so little time.

Hey, Missita. So, Missita is requesting a song, What a Beautiful Name by Hillsong Worship. And it's actually for Miss Jean. That is so nice. No problem, Missita. Hey, Miss Jean. So she's thanking a lot of you guys. Well, mostly. Those that came through QuizCatch family for the condolences. She really appreciates it.

How do you say goodbye without it hurting? That's the question. But nevertheless, guys, we go to the song that Miss Sita chose for Miss Jean. So this is Miss Sita's song to you, Miss Jean.

I trust that you guys are finding the comfort you need in today's mid-morning segment and also the 3 days of mourning. You know how it goes. But yeah, that was the song Miss Sita had requested for Miss Jean. We're not actually taking requests this morning, but it was something she really wanted Miss Jean to hear. So Miss Jean really appreciates it, Miss Sita, and thank you for coming through. Also, Miss Kathleen is asking for us to play God Will Make a Way, and sure, we can do this selection also. But I trust that you guys are really finding the comfort in today's segment. We know it's not our usual Wednesday, but this is what we have to go through and go through it together as a nation. And I would say as a family in the whole, because we actually now have to be there for one another to give each other that comfort. So stay tuned and stay locked on. It is 10 hours on the clock, so don't go anywhere. Stay tuned and stay locked on to the station.

Good morning, Miss Angela. She says, good morning, my dear. My deepest sympathy to all those all through this difficult time and to those who have lost their loved ones. May they find the peace and strength to take them through life. Thank you so much for that, Miss Angela.

10 hours 20 on the clock. All members of parliament, especially those residing out of Georgetown, are advised that there will be a sitting of the National Assembly on Monday, July 27 from 14 hours in the dome of the Arthur Chung Conference Center, Lilian Dahl, Greater Georgetown.

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1: It is 10:30. Our hearts and prayers are with the families, loved ones, and friends of all those affected by the tragic MV Burima accident. We pray for strength, healing, and comfort during this difficult time. We also extend our sincere gratitude to everyone involved in the search and rescue efforts. To the relatives of those who lost their lives, we offer our deepest condolences. May their souls rest in peace.
2: The government of Guyana has declared 3 days of national mourning from Wednesday, July 22 through Friday, July 24, 2026, in honor of the victims of the MV Burima tragedy. During this period, the national flag will be flown at half staff on government buildings and other appropriate locations across the country as a mark of respect and remembrance. On Wednesday, July 22, Guyanese are invited to a national interfaith prayer service at the Kingston Seawall Bandstand in Georgetown at 6 p.m. Residents of Port Kaituma and Mabaruma in Region 1 are invited to join His Excellency President Dr. Mohamed Irfan Ali, the families of the victims, faith leaders, and members of the community for a national night of reflection, prayer, and thanksgiving. The observances will take place on Thursday, July 23 at 6:30 p.m. at Fitzburg Ground, Port Kaituma, and on Friday, July 24 at 6:30 p.m. at the RDC compound, Mabaruma. As a nation, we come together to mourn the lives lost, pray for every grieving family and community, and give thanks to God for those who survived. May we continue to stand together in compassion and hope during this time of national mourning.
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1: 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Time check for you, it is 10:55 on the clock. The KFC family is deeply saddened by the tragic loss of life and the profound impact this tragedy has had on families and communities across Guyana. Our thoughts and prayers are with all those grieving the loss of their loved ones. As a nation, we mourn together, finding strength in the compassion, resilience, and unity of the Guyanese people.

trust that you guys have been enjoying the company right here on 98.1 Hot FM. Don't go anywhere, stay locked on to the station. And of course, we got something very special for you today. Remember, today isn't like our normal days, but don't worry. We still got you covered. Remember to continue to find that comfort in someone as we go through this time of mourning and hurt and pain. We know all the emotions are mixed up and you are overstimulated, but don't ever give up. Flickers, flickers. Stay locked on to the station, guys, and I'll catch you later tomorrow.

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1: 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It is now 3 minutes after 11 o'clock. Welcome to Real Talk. Well, today is the first of 3 days of mourning here in Guyana. So our show is going to sound a little different. We are taking a step back from our usual discussions today. We would not be live on Facebook and our phone lines are closed. We also will not be taking any calls. Instead, we want to give everyone a quiet space to reflect. So for the rest of the show, we will be simply playing gentle, peaceful music. If you would like to share your thoughts, tribute, or condolences, our WhatsApp line is open. You can send us a message there. Our number is 624-4805. Thank you so much for tuning in, and please stay safe and take care of yourselves today.

The National Communications Network Incorporated stands in solidarity with the families of the MV Barima tragedy. We extend our deepest condolences to the families and loved ones of those who lost their lives. We also give thanks for the lives that were spared and offer our prayers for the safe return of those who remain missing at sea. During this difficult time, our thoughts are with all those affected by this tragic incident.

0: as our country has been plunged into an immense state of sadness following the tragedy of the MV Barimo, in which countless lives have been lost. President Dr. Irfan Ali has declared a three-day period of mourning. During times of national mourning, the country's flag is to be flown at half-mast. Some institutions may even choose to drape their buildings in black, while vehicles will have a black flag attached. Persons will most likely be clothed in somber colors, such as black or gray. TV and radio stations will tailor their programs and broadcasts to reflect this period of mourning. Religious organizations may have special services to commemorate the lives lost, and organizations may participate in moments of nationwide silence. The lives of those lost in this catastrophic maritime event deserve to be mourned and remembered. Every mother, every father, every child, every friend, every victim. Wherever you are for the next few days, we encourage you to take a moment out of your day to commemorate the lives lost on the MV Barimo. May their souls rest in eternal peace.
1: 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It is now 11:15, and this is a day of mourning here in Guyana. And so, of course, the show is going to be sounding a bit different as we step back from our usual discussions. We will not be live on Facebook. Our phone lines are closed. We also will not be taking any calls. Instead, we want to give everyone a quiet space to reflect. So for the rest of the show, we will simply be playing gentle, peaceful music. If you'd like to share your thoughts, tribute or condolences, our WhatsApp line is open. You can send us a message there. Our number is 624-4805. And during this difficult time, our greatest strength is each other. All right? We are a country that knows how to show up for our neighbors when they need it most. So from the gentle candlelight vigils across our communities to the quiet shared prayers at the Kingston Seawall, every small act of kindness matters right now. If you can check in on your friends, share a meal with someone who is hurting, or simply sit beside those who are weeping so that they do not feel alone, please do so.

0: Guyana's permanent representative to the United Nations, Ambassador Carolyn Rodrigues Burkett, has extended heartfelt condolences to the families affected by the MV Barima tragedy. Ambassador Rodrigues Burkett, a daughter of Santa Rosa, Moruca in Region 1, says she stands in full solidarity with all those impacted. She offered prayers for strength and comfort for grieving families and expressed hope for the success of the ongoing search and recovery operations as authorities continue to account for those still missing. And I quote, "As our nation navigates this difficult time, I pray for strength and comfort for the bereaved." End of quote. We join the ambassador in prayer and in standing with our Region 1 families.
1: As our country has been plunged into an immense state of sadness following the tragedy of the MV Barima, in which countless lives have been lost, President Dr. Irfan Ali has declared a three-day period of mourning. During times of national mourning, the country's flag is to be flown at half-mast. Some institutions may even choose to drape their buildings in black, while vehicles will have a black flag attached. Persons will most likely be clothed in somber colors, such as black or gray. TV and radio stations will tailor their programs and broadcasts to reflect this period of mourning. Religious organizations may have special services to commemorate the lives lost, and organizations may participate in moments of nationwide silence. The lives of those lost in this catastrophic maritime event deserve to be mourned and remembered. Every mother, every father, every child, every friend, every victim. Wherever you are for the next few days, we encourage you to take a moment out of your day to commemorate the lives lost on the MV Barima. May their souls rest in eternal peace.
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Time check for you. It is now 11:31, and our nation is hurting. And as we mourn the precious lives lost in the MV Berrima ferry tragedy, the weight of this grief can feel far too much to carry. And so in times like these, words often fail us. The pain is deep and the questions are many, but the Bible gives us an example, quiet comfort in Psalm 34. And it tells us the Lord is close to the brokenhearted. He saves those who are crushed in the spirit. Notice what the scripture says. It does not ask you to be strong today. It does not ask you to hide your tears or pretend you're okay. It simply promises that when your heart is broken, God does not stand far away. He comes close. When you feel crushed by sadness, when the house is too quiet, or when the loss feels overwhelming, God is right there beside you in the dark. He sees every tear you cry, and he holds every family that is grieving right now. So to everyone who lost a loved one, to every neighbor sitting in silence, and to every searcher out on the water, you are not alone. So let's take a deep breath. May God wrap his arms around our country, comfort those who are hurting, and give rest to the soul of every life we lost.

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0: The National Communications Network Incorporated stands in solidarity with the families of the MV Barima tragedy. We extend our deepest condolences to the families and loved ones of those who lost their lives. We also give thanks for the lives that were spared and offer our prayers for the safe return of those who remain missing at sea. During this difficult time, our thoughts are with all those affected by this tragic incident.
1: As our country has been plunged into an immense state of sadness following the tragedy of the MV Barima, in which countless lives have been lost, President Dr. Irfan Ali has declared a three-day period of mourning. During times of national mourning, the country's flag is to be flown at half-mast. Some institutions may even choose to drape their buildings in black, while vehicles will have a black flag attached. Persons will most likely be clothed in somber colors, such as black or gray. TV and radio stations will tailor their programs and broadcasts to reflect this period of mourning. Religious organizations may have special services to commemorate the lives lost, and organizations may participate in moments of nationwide silence. The lives of those lost in this catastrophic maritime event deserve to be mourned and remembered. Every mother, every father, every child, every friend, every victim. Wherever you are for the next few days, we encourage you to take a moment out of your day to commemorate the lives lost on the MV Barima. May their souls rest in eternal peace.

It is now 11:46. 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

as our country has been plunged into an immense state of sadness following the tragedy of the MV Barima, in which countless lives have been lost, President Dr. Irfan Ali has declared a three-day period of mourning. During times of national mourning, the country's flag is to be flown at half-mast. Some institutions may even choose to drape their buildings in black, while vehicles will have a black flag attached. Persons will most likely be clothed in somber colors, such as black or gray. TV and radio stations will tailor their programs and broadcasts to reflect this period of mourning. Religious organizations may have special services to commemorate the lives lost, and organizations may participate in moments of nationwide silence. The lives of those lost in this catastrophic maritime event deserve to be mourned and remembered. Every mother, every father, every child, every friend, every victim. Wherever you are for the next few days, we encourage you to take a moment out of your day to commemorate the lives lost on the MV Barima. May their souls rest in eternal peace.

The time has pushed on to 11:55, and as we come to the end of our time together today, I want to thank you for listening. Of course, these hours are not easy for any one of us. Grief is a heavy load to carry, but it is always lighter when we do not carry it alone. And that's why we're going to play this final song for you by Eddie Neblett. This one is called Show Love, and that's exactly what we need to do. All right, so please do take a moment to look out for those around you today. Reach out to a friend, make a quick call to a family member, or simply offer a soft word to a neighbor who might be struggling. If you feel like you need someone to talk to right now, please do not stay in the dark. Reach out to a local support group, a faith leader, or a counselor. Asking for help is never a sign of weakness, all right? It is actually a sign of strength. So show love today.

0: The National Communications Network Incorporated stands in solidarity with the families of the MV Borima tragedy. We extend our deepest condolences to the families and loved ones of those who lost their lives. We also give thanks for the lives that were spared and offer our prayers for the safe return of those who remain missing at sea. During this difficult time, our thoughts are with all those affected by this tragic incident.
1: Guyana's permanent representative to the United Nations, Ambassador Carlin Rodrigues Burkett, has extended heartfelt condolences to the families affected by the MV Borima tragedy. Ambassador Rodrigues Burkett, a daughter of Santa Rosa, Moruca in Region 1, says she stands in full solidarity with all those impacted. She offered prayers for strength and comfort for grieving families and expressed hope for the success of the ongoing search and recovery operations as authorities continue to account for those still missing. And I quote, "As our nation navigates this difficult time, I pray for strength and comfort for the bereaved." End of quote. We join the ambassador in prayer and in standing with our Region 1 families.
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1: It is now 12 hours. 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

0: With the news at this time, I'm Samuel Suknandan. Good day. Ghana has entered a three-day period of national mourning following the MV Barima tragedy. Flags are flying at half-staff across government buildings as the nation honors the victims and supports families affected by the disaster. An interfaith national prayer service will be held at the Kingston Seawall at 18 hours in Georgetown, where citizens are encouraged to wear white in remembrance of those who lost their lives. Recovery efforts at the MV Barima wreck have entered a critical phase as divers work to access the sunken vessel. President Dr. Irfan Ali says the operation is being led by the Ghana Coast Guard with support from the Ghana Defence Force, regional partners and specialist teams. The search has also been expanded along the coastline with additional troops, helicopters and other assets deployed to support the recovery effort. Prime Minister Brigadier Retired Mark Phillips says the government's focus remains on all recovering victims of the MV Barima tragedy while preparations continue for an independent commission of inquiry. He says families are being assisted with identifying victims and government support, including transportation, counseling, accommodation and funeral assistance, remains in place for those affected. Regionally, Barbados will bid farewell to national hero and cricket legend Sir Garfield Sobers with a state funeral on July 29 at Kensington Oval in Bridgetown. The ceremony will begin at 10 hours at the historic cricket ground where Sir Garfield created many of his greatest sporting memories. Sir Garfield, widely regarded as one of the greatest all-rounders in cricket history, died last Friday at the age of 89. Internationally, global oil supplies are facing renewed pressure as the conflict between the United States and Iran intensifies. Four more oil tankers change course in the Red Sea today after Yemen's Iran-aligned Houthi rebels threatened vessels traveling through the Bab el-Mandeb Strait. The disruption comes as Iran continues to restrict shipping through the Strait of Hormuz, two of the world's most important oil routes. And that's the news to the moment.
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It is 12 hours 8 here with the Sega Show on a Wednesday. It's July 22, 2026. Today, our nation stands united in grief and remembrance. We mourn for those we have lost and extend our deepest condolences to their families, friends, and communities. May their lives and contributions never be forgotten. In this time of sorrow, may we find strength in unity, compassion, and hope as we move forward together. May they rest in peace from the management and staff of Royal Castle.

Murix and Company Limited extends its deepest sympathy to the families, loved ones, and all those affected by the MV Barima incident. 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They stand in solidarity with the Guyanese community, praying for strength, comfort, and peace for the families and for the safe recovery of those still unaccounted for. May hope and compassion continue to guide us all in the days ahead. 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
1: The government of Guyana has declared 3 days of national mourning from Wednesday, July 22 through Friday, July 24, 2026, in honor of the victims of the MV Barima tragedy. During this period, the national flag will be flown at half-staff on government buildings and other appropriate locations across the country as a mark of respect and remembrance. On Wednesday, July 22, Guyanese are invited to a national interfaith prayer service at the Kingston Seawall Bandstand in Georgetown at 6 p.m. Residents of Port Kaituma and Mabaruma in Region 1 are invited to join His Excellency President Dr. Mohamed Irfan Ali, the families of the victims, faith leaders and members of the community for a national night of reflection, prayer and thanksgiving. The observances will take place on Thursday, July 23 at 6:30 p.m. at Fitzburg Ground, Port Kaituma, and on Friday, July 24 at 6:30 p.m. at the RDC compound, Mabaruma. 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
3: All members of Parliament, especially those residing out of Georgetown, are advised that there will be a sitting of the National Assembly on Monday, July 27 from 14 hours in the dome of the Arthur Chung Conference Center, Liliendale, Greater Georgetown. Marix and Company Limited extends its deepest sympathy to the families, loved ones, and all those affected by the MV Barima incident. Their thoughts and prayers are with everyone impacted during this difficult time. They stand in solidarity with the Guyanese community, praying for strength, comfort, and peace for the families and for the safe recovery of those still unaccounted for. May hope and compassion continue to guide us all in the days ahead. The time has moved on to 13 hours too. You are tuned to 98.1. Bringing you some songs of comfort.

0: The KFC family is deeply saddened by the tragic loss of life and the profound impact this tragedy has had on families and communities across Guyana. Our thoughts and prayers are with all those grieving the loss of their loved ones. As a nation, we mourn together, finding strength in the compassion, resilience,
1: Guyana's permanent representative to the United Nations, Ambassador Carolyn Rodrigues Burkett, has extended heartfelt condolences to the families affected by the MV Barima tragedy. Ambassador Rodrigues Burkett, a daughter of Santa Rosa, Moruca in Region 1, says she stands in full solidarity with all those impacted. She offered prayers for strength and comfort for grieving families and expressed hope for the success of the ongoing search and recovery operations as authorities continue to account for those still missing. And I quote, "As our nation navigates this difficult time, I pray for strength and comfort for the bereaved." End of quote. We join the ambassador in prayer and in standing with our Region 1 families.
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3: As our country has been plunged into an immense state of sadness following the tragedy of the MV Barima, in which countless lives have been lost, President Dr. Irfan Ali has declared a three-day period of mourning. During times of national mourning, the country's flag is to be flown at half-mast. Some institutions may even choose to drape their buildings in black, while vehicles will have a black flag attached. Persons will most likely be clothed in somber colors, such as black or gray. TV and radio stations will tailor their programs and broadcasts to reflect this period of mourning. Religious organizations may have special services to commemorate the lives lost, and organizations may participate in moments of nationwide silence. The lives of those lost in this catastrophic maritime event deserve to be mourned and remembered. Every mother, every father, every child, every friend, every victim. Wherever you are for the next few days, we encourage you to take a moment out of your day to commemorate the lives lost on the MV Barima. May their souls rest in eternal peace.
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3: The government of Guyana has declared 3 days of national mourning from Wednesday, July 22 through Friday, July 24, 2026, in honor of the victims of the MV Barima tragedy. During this period, the national flag will be flown at half-staff on government buildings and other appropriate locations across the country as a mark of respect and remembrance. On Wednesday, July 22, Guyanese are invited to a national interfaith prayer service at the Kingston Seawall Bandstand in Georgetown at 6 p.m. Residents of Port Kaituma and Mabaruma in Region 1 are invited to join His Excellency President Dr. Mohamed Irfan Ali, the families of the victims, faith leaders and members of the community for a national night of reflection, prayer and thanksgiving. The observances will take place on Thursday, July 23 at 6:30 p.m. at Fitzburg Ground, Port Kaituma, and on Friday, July 24 at 6:30 p.m. at the RDC compound, Mabaruma. As a nation, we come together to mourn the lives lost, pray for every grieving family and community, and give thanks to God for those who survived. May we continue to stand together in compassion and hope during this time of national mourning.
4: The National Communications Network Incorporated stands in solidarity with the families of the MV Barima tragedy. We extend our deepest condolences to the families and loved ones of those who lost their lives. We also give thanks for the lives that were spared and offer our prayers for the safe return of those who remain missing at sea. During this difficult time, our thoughts are with all those affected by this tragic incident.
5: Messages of condolence and solidarity continue to pour in from across Guyana, the Caribbean, and further afield for those affected by the MV Barima tragedy. Here are some of those heartfelt tributes and expressions of support. The Muslim Youth Organization of Guyana extends its deepest condolences to the families and loved ones of those who tragically lost their lives following the sinking of the MV Barima last Saturday. From the Love and Faith Outworld Ministry, we share in your grief and stand with you in this time of profound loss. May the God of all comfort, strength, and peace surround you and bring healing to your hearts. From the Guyana Hindu Dharmic Sabha, to the families who are trapped in the agony of uncertainty, those still anxiously awaiting word on loved ones who have neither been rescued nor recovered, we stand in this agonizing vigil. From His Excellency Dr. Mohamed Irfan Ali, President of the Cooperative Republic of Guyana, no efforts will be spared in this mission. I ask all Guyanese to keep those aboard the MV Barima, their families, and every rescuer in their thoughts and prayers. Let us remain united in hope at this time. From the Ambassador Carlin Rodrigues Burkett, Guyana's permanent representative to the United Nations, as our nation navigates this difficult time, I pray for strength and comfort for the bereaved and for the success of the search and rescue operations in accounting for those still missing. From the U.S. Embassy of Guyana, we honor the courage of every rescuer who answered the call in the dark hours of the night and who continue their mission today. We pray for the safe recovery of all those still missing. From the Honorable Mia Amor Motley, the Prime Minister of Barbados, we salute the rescue teams, fisher folks, medical personnel, and all those who have worked without pause since this tragedy began. I assured President Ali that Barbados stands ready to offer whatever support Guyana may need. From the Honorable Kamla Prasad Bisisar, the Prime Minister of the Republic of Trinidad and Tobago, Trinidad and Tobago stands in solidarity with our brothers and sisters in Guyana as they anxiously await the safe return of their loved ones. We share in your grief and hope that those still unaccounted for will be found as search and rescue operations continue. The Association of Chinese Enterprises in Guyana stands with the people of Guyana during this period of mourning and extends its sincere wishes for comfort, healing, and strength to every family affected by this tragedy. The Burmese Chamber of Commerce and Development Association extends its deepest sympathies and heartfelt prayers to all those affected by the tragic capsizing of the MV Burima off the coast of Guyana. The Caribbean Disaster Emergency Management Agency extends its deepest sympathy and expresses solidarity with the government and people of Guyana following the tragic sinking of the MV Burima ferry on Saturday, July 18th of 2026. From the National Two Shells Council, on behalf of the Executive Committee, Two Shells and the Indigenous Committees, we represent the NTC, extends its heartfelt thoughts and prayers to every passenger, crew member, family, and community affected. The Rights of the Child Commission extends its deepest condolences to the families and loved ones of those who tragically lost their lives in the capsizing of the MV Burima. CARICOM stands in solidarity from the government and people of Guyana, in particular, the families and the communities that are being impacted by this unfolding disaster. From the delegation of the European Union in Guyana, the European Union stands in solidarity with Guyana during this difficult time. We hope and pray for the safe recovery of those who remain unaccounted for. The Ethnic Relations Commission has taken note of the unfortunate incident involving the MV Burima vessel and the ongoing search and rescue efforts currently underway as authorities continue to coordinate response operations. From the Global Super League, our thoughts remain with every family waiting for news and with the first responders working tirelessly in the search. From the Ministry of Home Affairs, the Ministry of Home Affairs extends its deepest condolences to the families and loved ones of those affected by the tragic sinking of the ferry. From the Honorable Shirley Botchway, Commonwealth Secretary General, the Commonwealth family's thoughts are with those who are still missing and their loved ones. We stand ready to support Guyana in any way needed. Together, these messages reflect the unity, compassion, and unwavering support shown to Guyana during this time of tragedy.
1: 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It is 14 hours.

as our country has been plunged into an immense state of sadness following the tragedy of the MV Barima, in which countless lives have been lost, President Dr. Irfan Ali has declared a three-day period of mourning. During times of national mourning, the country's flag is to be flown at half-mast. Some institutions may even choose to drape their buildings in black, while vehicles will have a black flag attached. Persons will most likely be clothed in somber colors, such as black or gray. TV and radio stations will tailor their programs and broadcasts to reflect this period of mourning. Religious organizations may have special services to commemorate the lives lost, and organizations may participate in moments of nationwide silence. The lives of those lost in this catastrophic maritime event deserve to be mourned and remembered. Every mother, every father, every child, every friend, every victim. Wherever you are for the next few days, we encourage you to take a moment out of your day to commemorate the lives lost on the MV Barima. May their souls rest in eternal peace.

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2: Guyana's permanent representative to the United Nations, Ambassador Carolyn Rodrigues Burkett, has extended heartfelt condolences to the families affected by the MV Barima tragedy. Ambassador Rodrigues Burkett, a daughter of Santa Rosa, Moruka in Region 1, says she stands in full solidarity with all those impacted. She offered prayers for strength and comfort for grieving families and expressed hope for the success of the ongoing search and recovery operations as authorities continue to account for those still missing. And I quote, "As our nation navigates this difficult time, I pray for strength and comfort for the bereaved." End of quote. We join the ambassador in prayer and in standing with our Region 1 families.
3: The KFC family is deeply saddened by the tragic loss of life and the profound impact this tragedy has had on families and communities across Guyana. Our thoughts and prayers are with all those grieving the loss of their loved ones. As a nation, we mourn together, finding strength in the compassion, resilience, and unity of the Guyanese people.
4: The time has moved on to 14 hours 31. You are tuned to 98.1 on this Wednesday as we continue to mourn, and we hope you're having a very peaceful and quiet day as well.
5: Aaj suno hum geet vida ka ga rahe, do dukhiyari panchi bichhde ja rahe. Listen to the song of farewell as we sing today. Two unhappy birds are now going separate paths. Facing the inevitable, these two birds leave each other with tears in their eyes after enjoying each other's company for long times. These two individuals journey away in different directions, but the cruel world can never understand their pains. Today, they are reflecting on their happy days of old.

0: TV and radio stations will tailor their programs and broadcasts to reflect this period of mourning. Religious organizations may have special services to commemorate the lives lost, and organizations may participate in moments of nationwide silence. The lives of those lost in this catastrophic maritime event deserve to be mourned and remembered. Every mother, every father, every child, every friend, every victim. Wherever you are for the next few days, we encourage you to take a moment out of your day to commemorate the lives lost on the MV Burima. May their souls rest in eternal peace.
1: It is 14.

One day this life will leave this body, and I will exist no more in this material world. Every living being must eventually marry the bride of death. Let not the mind lust at physical wealth and pleasures. The services that we can perform, do it now, for you may never get the opportunity to pass this way again. Glorify the name of the Lord and receive His blessings. Ek din hame bhi jana hai. One day, we will all have to leave this world.

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1: The KFC family is deeply saddened by the tragic loss of life and the profound impact this tragedy has had on families and communities across Guyana. Our thoughts and prayers are with all those grieving the loss of their loved ones. As a nation, we mourn together, finding strength in the compassion, resilience, and unity of the Guyanese people.
2: The government of Guyana has declared 3 days of national mourning from Wednesday, July 22 through Friday, July 24, 2026, in honor of the victims of the MV Barima tragedy. During this period, the national flag will be flown at half-staff on government buildings and other appropriate locations across the country as a mark of respect and remembrance. On Wednesday, July 22, Guyanese are invited to a national interfaith prayer service at the Kingston Seawall Bandstand in Georgetown at 6 p.m. Residents of Port Kaituma and Mabaruma in Region 1 are invited to join His Excellency President Dr. Mohamed Irfan Ali, the families of the victims, faith leaders and members of the community for a national night of reflection, prayer and thanksgiving. The observances will take place on Thursday, July 23 at 6:30 p.m. at Fitzburg Ground, Port Kaituma, and on Friday, July 24 at 6:30 p.m. at the RDC compound, Mabaruma. As a nation, we come together to mourn the lives lost, pray for every grieving family and community, and give thanks to God for those who survived. May we continue to stand together in compassion and hope during this time of national mourning.
3: With the news at this time, I am Kieran Moria. The death toll from the sinking of the MV Barima has climbed to 57, with government officials confirming 4 additional bodies were recovered as of 13 hours. Of the 57 bodies recovered so far, 44 have been positively identified by relatives, and 18 of those have already been released to their families for funeral rites and burial, according to a media release from the government. Support assets from the Trinidad and Tobago Coast Guard and the Brazilian Navy have now arrived in Guyana's waters and are en route to join the operation, which currently involves 19 vessels and 2 aircraft. The government of Guyana will invest $3 billion this year to assist Amerindian families in building new homes and carrying out repairs to existing ones in villages across hinterland communities. The announcement was made today by Vice President Dr. Barry Jaglio during an interactive session with indigenous leaders at the National Tshaus Conference at the Arthur Chung Conference Center. Dr. Jagdeo said the program will be implemented in collaboration with the Ministry of Amerindian Affairs and village councils, with oversight committees established to ensure the initiative is managed transparently and fairly. Swift action by traffic ranks has resulted in the arrest of a lorry driver after mud was carelessly dumped along Heroes Highway West, creating a hazard for motorists. The lorry involved has been lodged as investigations continue and charges are imminent. The Ministry of Public Works has already been engaged to facilitate the prompt removal of the mud and restore the roadway to safe driving conditions. And now for news in the region. Dominica's electoral office has rejected claims circulating on social media that individuals can submit documents on behalf of other electors and have their voter information confirmed without the persons being physically present. Chief Election Officer Anthea Joseph said the allegations are false and cannot occur under the current voter confirmation process. The Electoral Office said it is following established procedures at all confirmation centers and has implemented supervision and oversight measures to protect the integrity of the process. And internationally, firefighters battling wildfires in Spain and France on Wednesday said the risk of more blazes over the coming days was very high, even as a major fire raging in Spain's central province receded, allowing some residents to return home. Wildfires have burnt more land in Europe already this year than the annual average in the past two decades. Data shows that the world's fastest warming continent has endured three stifling virtual back-to-back heat waves so far this year. Scientists say human-driven climate change is increasing the intensity of heat waves, droughts, and wildfires, while also creating conditions for sudden, destructive storms. And that's the news to the moment.
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2: The government of Guyana has declared 3 days of national mourning from Wednesday, July 22 through Friday, July 24, 2026, in honor of the victims of the MV Barima tragedy. During this period, the national flag will be flown at half-staff on government buildings and other appropriate locations across the country as a mark of respect and remembrance. On Wednesday, July 22, Guyanese are invited to a national interfaith prayer service at the Kingston Seawall Bandstand in Georgetown at 6 p.m. Residents of Port Kaituma and Mabaruma in Region 1 are invited to join His Excellency President Dr. Mohamed Irfan Ali, the families of the victims, faith leaders and members of the community for a national night of reflection, prayer and thanksgiving. The observances will take place on Thursday, July 23 at 6:30 p.m. at Fitzburg Ground, Port Kaituma, and on Friday, July 24 at 6:30 p.m. at the RDC compound, Mabaruma. As a nation, we come together to mourn the lives lost, pray for every grieving family and community, and give thanks to God for those who survived. May we continue to stand together in compassion and hope during this time of national mourning.
3: Our hearts and prayers are with the families, loved ones, and friends of all those affected by the MV Barima tragedy. We pray for strength, healing, and comfort during this difficult time. We also extend our sincere gratitude to everyone involved in the search and rescue efforts. To the relatives of those who lost their lives, we offer our deepest condolences.
4: The Bar Council of the Bar Association of Guyana has issued a statement of solidarity following the MV Barima tragedy. The Bar Council extends its deepest sympathies to the families and loved ones of those affected, and says it is profoundly saddened by the loss of life and grief brought to communities across our nation. It offers condolences to the families of those who died and support to survivors, wishing them strength and healing. The Bar Association says this tragedy reminds us of the importance of compassion and unity, and it stands in solidarity with all affected as the nation mourns.
0: You're tuned to 98.1, it's 15 hours 30. We continue with these gentle melodies, you know, just designed to soothe your spirit and help you find strength during this difficult time.

0: We mourn together, finding strength in the compassion, resilience, and unity of the Guyanese people.
1: The government of Guyana has declared 3 days of national mourning from Wednesday, July 22 through Friday, July 24, 2026, in honor of the victims of the MV Barima tragedy. During this period, the national flag will be flown at half-staff on government buildings and other appropriate locations across the country as a mark of respect and remembrance. On Wednesday, July 22, Guyanese are invited to a national interfaith prayer service at the Kingston Seawall Bandstand in Georgetown at 6 p.m. Residents of Port Kaituma and Mabaruma in Region 1 are invited to join His Excellency President Dr. Mohamed Irfan Ali, the families of the victims, faith leaders and members of the community for a national night of reflection, prayer and thanksgiving. The observances will take place on Thursday, July 23 at 6:30 p.m. at Fitzburg Ground, Port Kaituma, and on Friday, July 24 at 6:30 p.m. at the RDC compound, Mabaruma. As a nation, we come together to mourn the lives lost, pray for every grieving family and community, and give thanks to God for those who survived. May we continue to stand together in compassion and hope during this time of national mourning.
2: France has conveyed condolences to Guyana following the MV Barima tragedy. In a statement, the French Ministry for Europe and Foreign Affairs said it mourns with the victims and their families. France also deployed 15 specialists from French Guyana on July 20 to assist the Guyana Defense Force with rescue efforts. France reaffirmed its solidarity with Guyana and partners in the Caribbean region.
0: Messages of condolence and solidarity continue to pour in from across Guyana, the Caribbean, and further afield for those affected by the MV Barima tragedy. Here are some of those heartfelt tributes and expressions of support. The Muslim Youth Organization of Guyana extends its deepest condolences to the families and loved ones of those who tragically lost their lives following the sinking of the MV Barima last Saturday. From the Love and Faith Outworld Ministry, we share in your grief and stand with you in this time of profound loss. May the God of all comfort, strength, and peace surround you and bring healing to your hearts. From the Guyana Hindu Dharmic Sabha, to the families who are trapped in the agony of uncertainty, those still anxiously awaiting word on loved ones who have neither been rescued nor recovered, we stand in this agonizing vigil. From His Excellency Dr. Mohamed Irfan Ali, President of the Cooperative Republic of Guyana, no efforts will be spared in this mission. I ask all Guyanese to keep those aboard the MV Barima, their families, and every rescuer in their thoughts and prayers. Let us remain united in hope at this time. From the Ambassador Carlin Rodriguez Burkett, Guyana's permanent representative to the United Nations. As our nation navigates this difficult time, I pray for strength and comfort for the bereaved and for the success of the search and rescue operations in accounting for those still missing. From the U.S. Embassy of Guyana, we honor the courage of every rescuer who answered the call in the dark hours of the night and who continue their mission today. We pray for the safe recovery of all those still missing. From the Honorable Mia Amor Motley, the Prime Minister of Barbados, we salute the rescue teams, fisher folks, medical personnel, and all those who have worked without pause since this tragedy began. I assured President Ali that Barbados stands ready to offer whatever support Guyana may need. From the Honorable Kamla Prasad Bisisar, the Prime Minister of the Republic of Trinidad and Tobago, Trinidad and Tobago stands in solidarity with our brothers and sisters in Guyana as they anxiously await the safe return of their loved ones. We share in your grief and hope that those still unaccounted for will be found as search and rescue operations continue. The Association of Chinese Enterprises in Guyana stands with the

0: people of Guyana during this period of mourning and extends its sincere wishes for comfort, healing, and strength to every family affected by this tragedy. The Burmese Chamber of Commerce and Development Association extends its deepest sympathies and heartfelt prayers to all those affected by the tragic capsizing of the MV Burima off the coast of Guyana. The Caribbean Disaster Emergency Management Agency extends its deepest sympathy and expresses solidarity with the government and people of Guyana following the tragic sinking of the MV Burima ferry on Saturday, July 18th of 2026. From the National Tuchels Council, on behalf of the Executive Committee, Tuchels, and the Indigenous Committees we represent, the NTC extends its heartfelt thoughts and prayers to every passenger, crew member, family, and community affected. The Rights of the Child Commission extends its deepest condolences to the families and loved ones of those who tragically lost their lives in the capsizing of the MV Burima. CARICOM stands in solidarity from the government and people of Guyana, in particular, the families and the communities that are being impacted by this unfolding disaster. From the delegation of the European Union in Guyana, the European Union stands in solidarity with Guyana during this difficult time. We hope and pray for the safe recovery of those who remain unaccounted for. The Ethnic Relations Commission has taken note of the unfortunate incident involving the MV Burima vessel and the ongoing search and rescue efforts currently underway as authorities continue to coordinate response operations. From the Global Super League, our thoughts remain with every family waiting for news and with the first responders working tirelessly in the search. From the Ministry of Home Affairs, the Ministry of Home Affairs extends its deepest condolences to the families and loved ones of those affected by the tragic sinking of the ferry. From the Honorable Shirley Botchway, Commonwealth Secretary General, the Commonwealth family's thoughts are with those who are still missing and their loved ones. We stand ready to support Guyana in any way needed. Together, these messages reflect the unity, compassion, and unwavering support shown to Guyana during this time of tragedy.
1: Marik Sand Company Limited extends its deepest sympathy to the families, loved ones, and all those affected by the MV Burima incident. Their thoughts and prayers are with everyone impacted during this difficult time. They stand in solidarity with the Guyanese community, praying for strength, comfort, and peace for the families and for the safe recovery of those still unaccounted for. May hope and compassion continue to guide us all in the days ahead. From all of us at Optique Ninan, our hearts are with every family forever changed by the MV Burima tragedy. No words can ease such profound loss, but we hope those grieving find comfort in the love surrounding them and strength in the days ahead. We mourn with you, Guyana, and honor the lives forever remembered. This is 98.1, it's 15 hours 53.

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2: The KFC family is deeply saddened by the tragic loss of life and the profound impact this tragedy has had on families and communities across Guyana. Our thoughts and prayers are with all those grieving the loss of their loved ones. As a nation, we mourn together, finding strength in the compassion, resilience,
3: and unity of the Guyanese
2: people.
3: As Guyana mourns the heartbreaking loss of lives following the tragic capsizing of the MV Barima, the nation continues to stand in solidarity with the grieving families and all those affected. Addressing the recovery efforts, President Dr. Irfan Ali paid tribute to the dedication of the emergency responders, volunteers, and citizens before inviting Assistant Superintendent of Police Garfield Campbell, officer in charge of the Guyana Police Force Marine Unit, to provide an update. On the Voice of Guyana, here is a recording of that report.
4: We're sitting here with all of the relatives for the last 2 days. It's a very difficult time for relatives, the survivors, the family members, persons affected by this tragedy. But we have had some extraordinary men and women from the regions, cabinet, civil society, the fishermen, fisherfolk, Ministry of Health, and our men and women in uniform. And I'm here with Assistant Superintendent, and he can give you an insight into some of the work they have been doing for the Guyana Police Force. Of course, this is just a sample. He will tell you how many boats they're operating for the last over 48 hours out there, around the clock, and the amount of men and women supporting their operation from the Guyana Police Force.
5: Good evening, everyone. My name is Garfield Campbell, Assistant Superintendent of Police. I'm the officer in charge of the Guyana Police Force Marine Unit. Since we would have received the call, we would have mobilized our ranks from the Guyana Police Force Marine Unit headquarters in Georgetown, where we deploy 3 boats, and we joined forces with the Charity Police, where they have 2 boats, and we will get into action immediately. It was not an easy task. It's from morning to evening, water very rough, but with our dedication, we would have managed to recover a total of 25 bodies at different coordinates. Sometimes you will get called by channel 16 from fishermen, also other private persons, that the body here, you added to the location. Immediately picking up that body, you get another call, another location. Sometimes 5 miles off, 6 miles off, and the water was not easy. But we managed due to our dedication, serving the public of Guyana and ensure that all citizens are being retrieved. We're doing that at this moment, and we will continue. This is a collaborative effort, not just the Guyana Police Force, also the Guyana Defense Force, Coast Guard, and other civil aviation, and other persons, private sectors, and so on.
4: So I just wanted tonight to thank some of the members of the Guyana Police Force. We have different agencies, like I said, the Ministry of Health, the military, from officers right down. The different arms of the military, including the health minister, Colin Crowell, Ram Raj, the regional chairman, all coordinating on the ground. Hundreds of officials and volunteers working tirelessly. This is not an easy task. This is a tremendous tragedy. It's not an easy task, but I'm really, happy about the work that they're doing and the support that they're giving to the family. You'll be speaking to different stakeholders. We even have police army officials, other health officials, lots of health officials, in their outfit, helping to move the bodies, making this as easy and dignified as possible in the greatest of grief and emotional shock and distress. And they've been doing this 24 hours since inception. So I just wanted to recognize and let the public see some of this. Is just a little part of the Ghana Police Force team. How many?
5: The others that are still on duty. Presently,
4: how much is the total in your operation?
5: I would have brought 8 from Georgetown. Presently, we are mobilizing another 12 that are on the way here.
4: And
5: also from charity, we have excess of more than 10.
4: So, in from the police alone, you had with the trainees, with RAM, you had how much? Over 40?
6: 48, sir.
4: 48 persons from the police force alone. The Minister Colin Cole, Ramraj, and the Ghana Defence Force, they are making logistics arrangements, supporting the families, making it as easy as possible to get their bodies back to the villages and communities, supporting that also. So it's a lot of coordination, a lot of work, tireless work, and I want to assure every Guyanese that all of the stakeholders are working around the clock. We're not going to leave here until we offer the families as much comfort. This is, as I said, a tragedy of no mean order. Yesterday when I spoke, I said we have to brace ourselves for the days ahead of us. And with all that is being said on social media, I want these individuals who are really pushing to know that we value the service and we recognize it. Thank you.
3: 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As the nation continues to mourn the victims of the MV Barima tragedy, our thoughts and prayers remain with the families who have lost loved ones and with all those involved in the ongoing recovery efforts.
0: It is 16 hours 10 on this Wednesday afternoon as we continue to play you some very soft, very solemn music. Of course, we're into mourning. Guyana mourns. Today, tomorrow, and Friday.

0: You're tuned to 98.1. It is 16 hours 41. The sea has taken much, but it cannot take away our unity, our compassion, or our hope. Mindful Guyana Incorporated invites you to a candlelight vigil for peace, compassion, and national unity on Sunday, July 26 at 16 hours as we remember those who lost their lives in the MV Barima tragedy off the Essequibo coast and stand in solidarity with the survivors and grieving families. Join them at Main Street Avenue between Kwamina and Middle Streets for 1 hour of silent reflection. 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
0: All members of Parliament, especially those residing out of Georgetown, are advised that there will be a sitting of the National Assembly on Monday, July 27, from 14 hours in the Dome of the Arthur Chung Conference Center, Liliendale, Greater Georgetown.
2: The government of Guyana has declared 3 days of national mourning from Wednesday, July 22 through Friday, July 24, 2026, in honor of the victims of the MV Barima tragedy. During this period, the national flag will be flown at half-staff on government buildings and other appropriate locations across the country as a mark of respect and remembrance. On Wednesday, July 22, Guyanese are invited to a national interfaith prayer service at the Kingston Seawall Bandstand in Georgetown at 6 p.m. Residents of Port Kaituma and Mabaruma in Region 1 are invited to join His Excellency President Dr. Mohamed Irfan Ali, the families of the victims, faith leaders and members of the community for a national night of reflection, prayer and thanksgiving. The observances will take place on Thursday, July 23 at 6:30 p.m. at Fitzburg Ground, Port Kaituma, and on Friday, July 24 at 6:30 p.m. at the RDC compound, Mabaruma. As a nation, we come together to mourn the lives lost, pray for every grieving family and community, and give thanks to God for those who survived. May we continue to stand together in compassion and hope during this time of national mourning.
3: France has conveyed condolences to Guyana following the MV Barima tragedy. In a statement, the French Ministry for Europe and Foreign Affairs said it mourns with the victims and their families. France also deployed 15 specialists from French Guyana on July 20 to assist the Guyana Defense Force with rescue efforts. France reaffirmed its solidarity with Guyana and partners in the Caribbean region.
4: The National Communications Network Incorporated stands in solidarity with the families of the MV Barima tragedy. We extend our deepest condolences to the families and loved ones of those who lost their lives. We also give thanks for the lives that were spared and offer our prayers for the safe return of those who remain missing at sea. During this difficult

see now verse 53. The sea has taken much, but it cannot take away our unity, our compassion, or our hope. Mindful Ghana Incorporated invites you to a candlelight vigil for peace, compassion, and national unity on Sunday, July 26 at 16 hours, as we remember those who lost their lives in the MV Barima tragedy off the Essequibo coast and stand in solidarity with the survivors and grieving families. Join them at Main Street Avenue between Kwamina and Middle Streets for 1 hour of silent reflection. This non-political, non-religious, humanitarian gathering welcomes everyone, regardless of community, background, or belief. 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Everyone is welcome.

It's already 16 hours 57 on this Wednesday. Take it easy, everybody. Get home safely. Stay safe. Have a lovely, very quiet and peaceful evening. Thank you so much for listening today as we continue to mourn. Sorrow. Take care. I'm going to be back, all being well, tomorrow. Of course, at 17 hours, we're going to be linking up with our sister station, The Voice of Guyana.

0: The National Communications Network Incorporated stands in solidarity with the families of the MV Borima tragedy. We extend our deepest condolences to the families and loved ones of those who lost their lives. We also give thanks for the lives that were spared and offer our prayers for the safe return of those who remain missing at sea. During this difficult time, our thoughts are with all those affected by this tragic incident.
1: The government of Guyana has declared 3 days of national mourning from Wednesday, July 22 through Friday, July 24, 2026, in honor of the victims of the MV Borima tragedy. During this period, the national flag will be flown at half-staff on government buildings and other appropriate locations across the country as a mark of respect and remembrance. On Wednesday, July 22, Guyanese are invited to a national interfaith prayer service at the Kingston Seawall Bandstand in Georgetown at 6 p.m. Residents of Port Kaituma and Mabaruma in Region 1 are invited to join His Excellency President Dr. Mohamed Irfan Ali, the families of the victims, faith leaders and members of the community for a national night of reflection, prayer and thanksgiving. The observances will take place on Thursday, July 23 at 6:30 p.m. at Fitzburg Ground, Port Kaituma, and on Friday, July 24 at 6:30 p.m. at the RDC compound, Mabaruma. As a nation, we come together to mourn the lives lost, pray for every grieving family and community, and give thanks to God for those who survived. May we continue to stand together in compassion and hope during this time of national mourning.

You're listening to The Voice of Guyana. The time has moved on to 17 hours 8. We're currently on standby for a live coverage of a press briefing held at Maritime Rescue Coordination Center in Kingston, where officials will provide an update on the MV Barima incident.

The African Cultural and Development Association, ACDA, joins with our nation to mourn the loss of the lives on the MV Barima. ACDA extends sincere condolences to the families and friends of the deceased. May their souls rest in perpetual peace.

0: The government of Guyana has declared 3 days of national mourning from Wednesday, July 22 through Friday, July 24, 2026, in honor of the victims of the MV Barima tragedy. During this period, the national flag will be flown at half-staff on government buildings and other appropriate locations across the country as a mark of respect and remembrance. On Wednesday, July 22, Guyanese are invited to a national interfaith prayer service at the Kingston Seawall Bandstand in Georgetown at 6 p.m. Residents of Port Kaituma and Mabaruma in Region 1 are invited to join His Excellency President Dr. Mohamed Irfan Ali, the families of the victims, faith leaders and members of the community for a national night of reflection, prayer and thanksgiving. The observances will take place on Thursday, July 22.
1: 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We now bring you live coverage of the press briefing held at Maritime Rescue Coordination Center, Kingston, where officials will provide an update on the MV Barima incident.

0: Okay, members of the media, good afternoon. We decided to have a little earlier start of our press briefing because we have the morning and, you know, the 3 days of morning announcement. We have this service at 6 o'clock, right? So basically it's an update from where we left off yesterday to now. I'll quickly go through the update and then you have your opportunity to ask questions. Of course, at the table, same people, you're familiar with everybody at the table. Mr. Mandal is here, Assistant Commissioner Mandal is here with us, and I guess you're familiar with everybody else at the table. Okay? Following the release of our last press statement, at 1300 hours today, maritime assets and personnel from the Trinidad and Tobago Coast Guard and the Brazilian Navy have arrived at the incident site and joined ongoing search, rescue, and recovery operations. Their teams will support diving operations and other specialized recovery activities. A total of 19 vessels and 3 aircraft are now engaged in the operations. The Guyana Defense Force Coast Guard and the Maritime Administration Department have deployed smaller vessels to conduct searches further inland in an effort to locate any remaining passengers. Technical teams continue to carry out detailed assessments of the capsized vessel to determine the safest and most effective method of righting it, thereby improving access for the diving teams operating at the site. The current recovery plan involves repositioning the vessel before installing marine salvage airbags, also known as buoyancy balloons, around the wreckage to restore buoyancy. Once afloat, the vessel will be towed closer to the shoreline to facilitate further search and recovery operations. Since the previous update, 3 additional bodies have been recovered, bringing the total number of bodies recovered today to 5. The total number of bodies recovered since the commencement of search and rescue operation now stands at 65, of which 44 have been positively identified by family members. To date, 23 of those identified have been released to their families. Regional authorities, together with the Ministry of Health and the Ministry of Human Services and Social Security, continue to work closely with grieving relatives to facilitate the release of the deceased for funeral rites and burials. The number of rescued passengers and crew remains unchanged at 76. His Excellency Dr. Mohamed Irfan Ali has declared 3 days of national mourning in honor of those who lost their lives in this tragedy. During this period, all national flags are to be flown at half mast. Today, Wednesday the 22nd, July 2026, has also been declared a National Day of Prayer. Members of the public are invited to gather at the Kingston Seawall at 1800 hours or 6 p.m. today for a national service of prayer and reflection. A night of reflection and prayer will be held at Port Kaituma on Thursday, the 23rd of July, 2026, and in Mabaruma on Friday, the 24th of July, 2026. The government of Guyana remains steadfast in its commitment to supporting the ongoing recovery effort, providing assistance to affected families, and ensuring that every available resource continues to be deployed until the operation is complete. I thank you. Having read the press statement, we now have an opportunity to answer questions posed by you, media.
1: Sir, is your working figure of the number of passengers and vessels still 179?
0: It is still 179.
2: Good afternoon. On the first day you were asked about, at the first press conference, you were asked about the availability of the GDF helicopters, why it was that only one went down. You said that you were not aware that the two were down. Have you been able to find out, can you tell us today, whether or not there was meant to be more helicopters up in the early hours of the rescue? And if so, why were they not? And have you found out about the state of the helicopters?
0: Well, you asked the question whether there were supposed to be more helicopters up. The fact is the GDF used what was available, and what was available is one helicopter. One serviceable helicopter, and that was used. There are two other helicopters in the fleet of helicopters in the GDF, and those two other helicopters are down for maintenance. They are waiting some part that was ordered, and as soon as the part comes, it will be installed, and the helicopter will be go through the process that will require it to be certified and be ready to fly again. Right? They're still awaiting the arrival in Guyana of the parts for the helicopter.
2: Okay. And I don't know if you would be able to tell us by now if the captain is still, if any decisions taken regarding his arrest. Is he still in the lockups? Is he out on station bail? Have the police reached a stage where they can say if, when they've decided to charge him? What charges are likely to be brought?
0: My understanding is the captain is detained, and he remains detained?
3: Yes, sir.
0: Okay.
1: Mr. Prime Minister, follow up on that. Could you confirm that there's a third person who is also custody?
0: My understanding is there's a third person, one Mr. Branderson, who is now detained.
1: Has he been charged yet with any offense?
0: Is there any charges against Mr. Branderson? No. No charges yet.
4: According to most news source, I think it may be 72 hours now since the captain had been in custody. Were any approaches made to the court? Do we know anything about that? For an extension of that time?
3: Yes, an extension of the court was approached for extension of time.
4: And Mr. Prime Minister, through you to the THD, I've noticed based on photographs and videos we see coming in from the area, and there was a media team out there today, that well, we received bodies come up, and so you're not seeing life jackets. So we were told there were 250 life jackets on board this vessel. Were these life jackets locked away? What was the accessibility to them? Because you're hearing the survival stories, and they're talking about clinging to rolls of NLA and different articles, but you're not even seeing life jackets floating up. So were those life jackets locked away on the vessel?
0: Who can answer? You or?
5: Well, Gordon, I've gone on this vessel several times. Life jackets are above where passengers sit, and the side of where passengers sit, never locked away. And if you recall, Mr. Harris Singh telling the whole nation by way of his video, one of the reasons why he was able to ascertain where the boat was located when he saw the life jackets coming up in plastic, which means they were brand new.
4: And in terms of the number of life jackets on board, I know the Transport and Harbors General Manager yesterday said the capacity was 394 passengers. but we're hearing about 250 life jackets. How is it worked out in terms of
5: the total safety? The total safety equipment was 250 life jackets, six inflatable rafts which could carry 25 passengers each, and two rigid, that's what we call it, rigid rafts, which could also carry 25 passengers.
1: Mr. Minister Joe, based on your experience with the ferry services, and perhaps talk with the regulator and assist as well, what has been the level of compliance with respect to the use of life jackets by people who use the ferries, not the speedboats?
5: I would leave that for the DG to answer.
6: Thank you. Because
5: he will tell you what the requirement.
6: Yes, sir. Thank you, Minister. Yeah. It's not mandatory for persons on these vessels, like the Marine or any passenger, well, ship, to have life jackets on all the time. Unless there's approaching bad weather, if sinking, God forbid, is imminent, you know, this with time, but you don't have to be fitted with a life jacket all the time. The reason why it's there for the speedboats, because it's the body of taxis, because should they be involved in an accident, a collision or whatever, persons won't have time to put on the life jacket because they travel at a much faster rate of speed, and I don't want to be too technical, but they would sink faster. The boat would flow, but the person won't have a chance. So that's why we require it on these vessels. Also, when persons are working on open decks with ships, they're required to have their life jackets on because they can easily be swept overboard. It's akin to like having someone on a ship to wear like jacket is semi jovial. It's like telling a person on the plane, everybody put on a parachute. So, you know, part of that.
4: I know we've been talking about the GDF and the helicopters, but there were also two aircraft abroad from India, Dornier or something like that they're called. Are those aircraft operational at this moment? Because we've not been seeing them as part of this operation at all. We know they're there.
7: They are, sir.
4: They are?
7: Yes, sir.
4: Both of them.
7: Yeah.
4: And I saw the GDF also today, they were using drones. Were those drones used during the rescue operation?
7: So the drones were used in the limited capacity because we had the aircraft in the air. Today you saw a lot more use of the drones to search close to the shore to get better visibility between the vegetation along the shore. We also had aircraft in the air today to make sure that the coordination was done to reduce the risk of any collision between the drones and the aircraft.
2: Has the government been able to work out yet what kind of compensation will be paid to the families, considering that there was some amount of negligence on the part of the group? What arrangements for the payment and compensation?
0: Well, you're talking about negligence. There's a big word you're introducing there, right, on behalf of the crew, okay? No compensation has been worked out as yet. As we close off the recovery, rescue recovery operation, is the intention of the government to have the Commission of Inquiry mounted, right, as soon as possible. After the Commission of Inquiry, then the issues of compensation and so will be determined, because it will be guided by the Commission of Inquiry, the report and the recommendations. The focus now is not on compensation, recovering bodies, and financing the burial and the funeral rites and, you know, whatever assistance the families need now. That is not deemed compensation. That is government's responsibility in times like this to assist families.
2: That was going to be my other question. What progress has been
0: am not in a position to report on the efforts to put together the COI at this press conference, but I'm just stating the intention is to have a commission of inquiry, an independent commission of inquiry, launch as early as possible.
2: And I just wanted to ask, if I could ask, how many persons on Sunday morning, how many persons were rescued by the state, and how many were rescued by fishermen?
0: I don't have that figure. What I know is a number of persons were rescued, and it was an operation coordinated by the Coast Guard. So to now disaggregate as to how many were rescued by fishermen and by Coast Guard, that would be difficult, because you understand as the bodies, not sorry bodies, but as people were rescued, right? We took them into one area, right? Where they were held, and then they were transported to the medical facility at Charity. So as much as boats come in, the focus was on bringing people into that area and the boats going back out and looking and searching for more people. So the, in terms of disaggregating whether it's Coast Guard at the rescue, or police at the rescue or so, that would be difficult. Because as I mentioned, the focus was rescue. And in some cases, the boats, the small boats were coming in, they see the Coast Guard boat, and in an effort to go back out, they put people on the Coast Guard boat, which was coming in anyhow. So instead of two boats coming in, one boat with the capacity coming with people, and the small boat could go back out. That's how the Army operate. Because you would appreciate that if you're rescuing, you want to, as your boat filter capacity with people rescued, you want to hand them over and get back out as quickly as possible. So if a boat may have rescued two people and you had 11 and the boat could take the 11, you just put all on the one boat so the other boat is now free to go back out.
1: Ms. Thomas, can you say, apart from the commission of inquiry, which has been planned, does the law require the conducting of a separate investigation for immediate incidents or accidents? And if so, what progress has been made in that regard?
6: But the board has yes, it's the same law with the investigation that specify inquiry, the same with a court of inquiry. So at this stage, we yielding to see what the mandate of the commission of inquiry as such will have, and then if it necessary for us, MAR, to do a technical investigation, otherwise when the terms of reference is done for that, it may incorporate everything that MAR is required to do so.
1: What I'm trying to figure out from you, whether the act, the law that governs the maritime sector, specifically requires an investigation to be done as distinct from a commission of inquiry, which I presume when the Prime Minister speaks, he's talking about a commission of inquiry set up under the Commission of Inquiries Act.
6: Mm-hmm. The Shipping Act has provision for a commission, a court of inquiry, and also for the normal investigation MAR will do. So one suggestion is that when that terms of reference has been made available, if it should it incorporate what MAR would ordinarily do, then MAR would have to do a step that would encompass everything MAR would have to do.
1: Okay, which will be recognized by the IMO?
6: Well, by our law, recognize both, so I...
4: Since we've seen the increase in number of survivors based on going back through the numbers of people who were not previously known to be survivors, with the new number, 76 now, how many of those were not on the manifest of the 76 survivors? And have any of the deceased persons identified so far found not to be on the manifest?
0: The reconciliation is ongoing. The reconciliation is ongoing. What I can't give you a figure, but we know that among those rescued and among the bodies recovered, they are persons who were not on the manifest. So that reconciliation is ongoing, it's not fully completed as yet.
2: Minister, continuing to remain in office.
0: Minister Egil is the Minister of Public Works, Transport and Harbor Department, falls under the Minister of Public Works. The MV Barima is operated by Transport and Harbors Department. Minister Egil will be useful at the press conference, and he will also be useful at the Commission of Inquiry.
4: Could you say, the Assistant Police Commissioner mentioned that they've sought and gotten an extension of time for the arrested person, the two persons who were initially arrested. Could you say what is the investigating offense that would require them being in custody for more than 72 hours and you want another 72 hours? What are they being, what is it, did they likely charge?
3: I wouldn't be able to see that at this time. They are being questioned to look into. The matter is being investigated, and I don't want to commit into an ongoing investigation.
4: It's not a criminal matter.
6: Is
4: it's
6: that
4: only a problem
6: matter for the person who's been, the third person who has since been arrested?
0: The third person who's been arrested is somebody who works at TNHD. I mean, Mr. Agile, you could answer to that.
5: Yes, Mr. Grandison is the superintendent who oversaw the loading of the boat. And my understanding is that he was invited for questioning by the CID to explain his actions, and he turned himself in with a lawyer. And they're detaining him for further questioning. That's all that I know.
1: And they haven't told you about the offense that it might be considering?
0: It's too early to determine the offense. You know they'll take statements. They have to hand the statements to the DPP, isn't that so?
3: Yes, sir.
0: Right, and the DPP will do their technical work and make the recommendations. So that process has started. If they want more time, they'll go back and they ask for another 72 hours. Okay, we have to follow the law here. I think this press conference, we must lead this press conference with the understanding that we are following the established law, we're following the established procedures in keeping with police investigative work.
4: Could you describe Minister Edgell, or probably the general manager, are the responsibilities of that superintendent of loading? What are his direct responsibilities? Cargo, passengers, overall loading?
5: The superintendent is the person in charge of everything that happens in the world. From the sale of tickets, ascertaining the cargo that goes on the boat, everything for all staff that operates at the wharf. All. My understanding is, ultimately, the mate and the captain has powers to say if they are allowing this or they're not allowing that. Am I correct, Mr. Thomas?
6: Yes, sir.
0: Right, we're going to allow two more questions. Because we get, do the follow-up and then two more questions and we close.
4: Just a quick follow-up with regards to the loading. I know that there is a WhatsApp group. And that's usually put out there, and persons who want to ship items would forward what they are shipping and what they plan to ship. Could you say whether that the information in that group would have been examined to have an idea of the weight? And I noticed too that while there was cargo for the ministry and other agencies of the state, they are not a part of that group. So how would their cargo be designated in terms of weight and stuff like that?
5: No, the Ministry of Public Works is a customer and the Transport and Harbors Department. They have to follow the same rules like any other customer.
4: But is that list being examined then?
5: The cargo manifest.
4: The WhatsApp?
5: No, I don't know about the WhatsApp group. I'm talking about the cargo manifest. WhatsApp is communication. The cargo manifest is everything that goes to the steady. Who is the shipper and who is the consigning, the weight, and the particulars of that cargo. Is it perishable, non-perishable, construction material, fuel, vehicle, whatever, it is listed on the cargo.
4: But in a case where you have a one manifest with passengers that is not accurate, will you now turn to examine that group?
5: Well,
4: and appears to be managed by Transport and Harbors, and it's with them and the people shipping. So
5: I'm sure,
4: that group be examined. Would that
5: I'm
4: be examined?
5: Sure at the appropriate time, just like how there is reconciliation with persons who were rescued and that were not on the manifest, there will be a reconciliation of what was on the cargo manifest.
0: Okay, two more questions. Yes, Dennis.
8: Sergio, I know that you're, and I heard Prime Minister, you've talked about the macro presentation, but you as Minister Sergio, do you feel any sense of responsibility for what happened?
5: I have spoken last that it's at the appropriate time. I will speak to this month. I'm discharging a responsibility that by oath I took to fulfill. And as of this time, this afternoon, I'm fulfilling that response.
0: Next question, anybody else? Okay, thank you very much, Tina. No further questions. Thank you for this press conference, and we have to move to the next venue to pay homage to our fellow Guyanese who are no longer here with us as a result of this tragic incident. Thank you very much.
2: Can I have your opening speech?
0: I can send it to you electronically.
9: You were just listening to a press briefing by Honorable Prime Minister Brigadier Retired Mark Phillips and other government officials regarding the MV Barima incident.

0: The government of Guyana has declared 3 days of national mourning from Wednesday, July 22 through Friday, July 24, 2026, in honor of the victims of the MV Barima tragedy. During this period, the national flag will be flown at half-staff on government buildings and other appropriate locations across the country as a mark of respect and remembrance. On Wednesday, July 22, Guyanese are invited to a national interfaith prayer service at the Kingston Seawall Bandstand in Georgetown at 6 p.m. Residents of Port Kaituma and Mabaruma in Region 1 are invited to join His Excellency President Dr. Mohamed Irfan Ali, the families of the victims, faith leaders and members of the community for a national night of reflection, prayer and thanksgiving. The observances will take place on Thursday, July 23 at 6:30 p.m. at Fitzburg Ground, Port Kaituma, and on Friday, July 24 at 6:30 p.m. at the RDC compound, Mabaruma. As a nation, we come together to mourn the lives lost, pray for every grieving family and community, and give thanks to God for those who survived. May we continue to stand together in compassion and hope during this time of national mourning.
1: All members of Parliament, especially those residing out of Georgetown, are advised that there will be a sitting of the National Assembly on Monday, July 27, from 14 hours, in the dome of the Arthur Chung Conference Center, Liliendale, Greater Georgetown.
2: The African Cultural and Development Association, ACDA, joins with our nation to mourn the loss of the lives on the MV Barima. ACDA extends sincere condolences to the families and friends of the deceased. May their souls rest in perpetual peace.
1: The sea has taken much, but it cannot take away our unity, our compassion, or our hope. Mindful Guyana Incorporated invites you to a candlelight vigil for peace, compassion, and national unity on Sunday, July 26, at 16 hours, as we remember those who lost their lives in the MV Barima tragedy off the Essequibo coast and stand in solidarity with the survivors and grieving families. 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Everyone is welcome.

Messages of condolence and solidarity continue to pour in from across Guyana, the Caribbean, and further afield for those affected by the MV Burima tragedy. Here are some of those heartfelt tributes and expressions of support. The Muslim Youth Organization of Guyana extends its deepest condolences to the families and loved ones of those who tragically lost their lives following the sinking of the MV Burima last Saturday. From the Love and Faith Outworld Ministry, we share in your grief and stand with you in this time of profound loss. May the God of all comfort, strength, and peace surround you and bring healing to your hearts. From the Guyana Hindu Dharmic Sabha, to the families who are trapped in the agony of uncertainty, those still anxiously awaiting word on loved ones who have neither been rescued nor recovered, we stand in this agonizing vigil. From His Excellency Dr. Muhammad Irfan Ali, President of the Cooperative Republic of Guyana, no efforts will be spared in this mission. I ask all Guyanese to keep those aboard the MV Burima, their families, and every rescuer in their thoughts and prayers. Let us remain united in hope at this time. From the Ambassador Carlin Rodriguez Burkett, Guyana's permanent representative to the United Nations, as our nation navigates this difficult time, I pray for strength and comfort for the bereaved and for the success of the search and rescue operations in accounting for those still missing. From the U.S. Embassy of Guyana, we honor the courage of every rescuer who answered the call in the dark hours of the night and who continue their mission today. We pray for the safe recovery of all those still missing. From the Honorable Mia Amor Motley, the Prime Minister of Barbados, we salute the rescue teams, fisher folks, medical personnel, and all those who have worked without pause since this tragedy began. I assured President Ali that Barbados stands ready to offer whatever support Guyana may need. From the Honorable Kamla Prasad Bisisar, the Prime Minister of the Republic of Trinidad and Tobago, Trinidad and Tobago stands in solidarity with our brothers and sisters in Guyana as they anxiously await the safe return of their loved ones. We share in your grief and hope that those still unaccounted for will be found as search and rescue operations continue. The Association of Chinese Enterprises in Guyana stands with the people of Guyana during this period of mourning and extends its sincere wishes for comfort, healing, and strength to every family affected by this tragedy. The Burmese Chamber of Commerce and Development Association extends its deepest sympathies and heartfelt prayers to all those affected by the tragic capsizing of the MV Burima off the coast of Guyana. The Caribbean Disaster Emergency Management Agency extends its deepest sympathy and expresses solidarity with the government and people of Guyana following the tragic sinking of the MV Burima ferry on Saturday, July 18th of 2026. From the National Tuchels Council, on behalf of the Executive Committee, Tuchels, and the Indigenous Committees, we represent the NTC, extend its heartfelt thoughts and prayers to every passenger, crew member, family, and community affected. The Rights of the Child Commission extends its deepest condolences to the families and loved ones of those who tragically lost their lives in the capsizing of the MV Burima. CARICOM stands in solidarity from the government and people of Guyana, in particular, the families and the communities that are being impacted by this unfolding disaster. From the delegation of the European Union in Guyana, the European Union stands in solidarity with Guyana during this difficult time. We hope and pray for the safe recovery of those who remain unaccounted for. The Ethnic Relations Commission has taken note of the unfortunate incident involving the MV Burima vessel and the ongoing search and rescue efforts currently underway as authorities continue to coordinate response operations. From the Global Super League, our thoughts remain with every family waiting for news and with the first responders working tirelessly in the search. From the Ministry of Home Affairs,
the Ministry of Home Affairs extends its deepest condolences to the families and loved ones of those affected by the tragic sinking of the ferry. From the Honorable Shirley Botchway, Commonwealth Secretary General, the Commonwealth family's thoughts are with those who are still missing and their loved ones. We stand ready to support Guyana in any way needed. Together, these messages reflect the unity, compassion, and unwavering support shown to Guyana during this time of tragedy.

0: Sunburst orange juice for a burst of refreshment. Sunburst orange juice time.
1: 18 hours 9.
2: The news. Featuring the personalities, issues, and events that make the news in Guyana, the Caribbean, and around the world. The news is compiled and edited in the newsroom of the National Communications Network.
1: With the news at this time, I am Janella Carter. First, the lead stories. President Ali praises heroic emergency workers, volunteers amid MV Barima tragedy. Teams of doctors and grief counselors continue to work with MV Barima survivors. Government targets 100% hinterland potable water access by 2027. In the region, Nicolas Maduro drug trafficking trial in U.S. to begin next year. Internationally, two French firefighters killed while battling heatwave-driven wildfire. And now the news in detail. President Dr. Erfan Ali has praised the coordinated response by emergency services and volunteers following the MV Barima tragedy. In a Tuesday night update, the president noted that the Guyana Police Force, Guyana Defense Force, Ministry of Health, regional officials, fishermen, and private citizens have been working tirelessly to recover victims and support grieving families. He noted that the GDF continues to provide logistical support, including transporting the bodies of victims back to their villages and communities.
3: It's a lot of coordination, a lot of work, tireless work, and I want to assure every Guyanese that all of the stakeholders are working around the clock. We're not going to leave here until we offer the families as much comfort.
1: The head of state assured the nation that recovery efforts will continue until every possible comfort is provided to those affected. First Lady Aria Ali has expressed profound sorrow over the MV Barima tragedy, extending condolences and prayers to the families of those who lost loved ones and those still awaiting news of missing relatives. In a statement today, the First Lady said the capsizing of the vessel has left the nation standing on the shore of grief, watching and waiting for faces that may never return to us. While giving thanks for those who were rescued, the First Lady paid tribute to the victims who perished, saying their names should be carried gently on the tide of our remembrance. She urged Guyanese to support one another during the national tragedy, encouraging citizens to be the anchor for those whose lives have been turned asunder, and to continue praying for those involved in the ongoing search and recovery efforts. Medical staff continues to be at the center of the emergency response to the MV Barima tragedy, with Health Minister Dr. Frank Anthony confirming that every effort is being made to ensure survivors get the best care. During an update from the perspective of his subject minister, Dr. Anthony explained that the Lima Regional Hospital has been the focal point of the medical emergency response. Through this medical plan activated at the Lima Regional Hospital, they were able to have several doctors and nurses ready to receive patients. Dr. Anthony explained that psychologists and psychiatrists are also part of the team, ensuring holistic care for survivors and affected families. This is particularly important since, in some cases, persons are in shock. Minister of Housing Colin Kroll, who is the geographical representative for Region 1 in Parliament, has revealed that most of the victims from the MV Barima tragedy hailed from the Region 1 communities of Mabaruma and Port Kaituma. In an update on government's support to those affected by the mishap, Minister Kroll explained that the government continues to assist the logistical arrangements for the repatriation of bodies that have been identified.
4: As the recovered bodies are in and persons are identified, we're working with the families to put the logistics in place to get them back, both their families and their bodies back to the region. And so most of the persons you recognize is for the Mabruma sub-region as well as the Matikai sub-region or Port Kaituma.
1: He further explained that village leaders are integrally involved in the process, ensuring a seamless connection between the families of victims and the community. The minister also explained the plans in place in both sub-regions to honor those who lost their lives in the tragedy.
4: On Thursday evening at Port Kaituma at the Fitzburg Community Center, we have an evening of prayer and reflection. The religious communities coming together, region one being predominantly for Christian faith, and the different churches are involved. And similarly, a similar activity is being planned for Mabruma, and that will be done at the community center, Mabruma Community Kurong.
1: The government is aiming to achieve full access to potable water in the hinterland communities by next year. With the dozens of projects currently underway across Region 1, 7, 8, and 9, Minister of Public Utilities and Aviation Deodat Indar provided the update during the National Tushaus Conference on Wednesday. The minister pointed out that the government has invested billions of dollars in water infrastructure over the past 5 years.
5: What we are trying to do here at the GWI is to make sure we have 100% access across all the communities in the hinterland and the riverine community. Our aim is to get that done by the end of this year, maybe mid-next year, right? Latest mid-next year, 100% throughout all the communities in the hinterland.
1: Minister Indar said residents in riverine communities, including Bethany, Karakara, Wairuni, and Wakapoa, currently have access to potable water systems.
5: Some of them need some expansion because people continue to build, and we continue to look at them to see how we can expand the network in those areas. In 2027, the Barbies River Corridor System is planned for 2026 to 2027, and the Pomerum villages from 2027. So Kumaka, we had a fair borehole there, and we're looking at alternative sources.
1: Minister Indar said the investments form part of the government's broader effort to ensure hinterland residents have access to the same level of essential services available along the coast. For news in the region, the drug trafficking trial in the United States court for ousted Venezuela President Nicolas Maduro and his wife Celia Flores will begin next year. On Wednesday, Judge Alvin Hellerstein set June 1, 2027 for Maduro and Flores' trial to begin. The couple have pleaded not guilty to the drug trafficking charges since they were deposed and whisked away from Venezuela by the U.S. military back in January. The Venezuelan politician faces four counts of narco-terrorism and cocaine conspiracy. If convicted, he could face life in prison. For news internationally, two firefighters were killed while battling a huge blaze near the Bordeaux airport in France amid the heat wave sweeping through Europe. According to officials, as many as 100 firefighters backed by specialist aircraft have been deployed to battle the wildfire. It is reported that the blaze started from a brush fire before spreading to a building. The heat wave has been a major factor behind wildfires sweeping several French departments. And that's the news to the moment. Before we go, here's a recap. President Ali praises heroic emergency workers, volunteers, amid MV Barima tragedy. Teams of doctors and grief counselors to continue working with MV Barima survivors. Government targets 100% hinterland potable water access by 2027. in the region, Nicolas Maduro drug trafficking trial in U.S. to begin next year. And internationally, two French firefighters killed while battling heatwave-driven wildfire.
2: This has been The News, featuring the personalities, issues, and events that made the news in Guyana, the Caribbean, and around the world. The news was compiled and edited in the newsroom of the National Communications Network.
6: The National Communications Network Incorporated stands in solidarity with the families of the MV Barima tragedy. We extend our deepest condolences to the families and loved ones of those who lost their lives. We also give thanks for the lives that were spared and offer our prayers for the safe return of those who remain missing at sea. During this difficult time, our thoughts are with all those affected by this tragic incident.
1: 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The time has moved on to 18 hours 20. We now join the Interfaith National Prayer Service in remembrance of the victims of the MV Barima tragedy held at the Kingston Seawall, Georgetown.
7: On that night of July 18th, of this year, we are gathered here because we are people of faith, and from our scriptures we do have many words of comfort that will bring us some sort of hope on this time of tragedy. We're hoping to have an evening of prayers, and that will include members from the Hindu, Muslim, and Christian community. We're going to be having spoken words, poetry. We'll be having prayers, as I mentioned, from the Hindu community, the Christian community, and the Muslim community. We're going to be having a song of hope from students from a number of schools. The Guyana Police Force, they're going to be making a special tribute with music. We'll have a song by Vaishali Samlal and Suraj Balkara. Beautiful, no doubt, a beautiful bhajan. A dance item. This evening, we're fortunate to have with us a member from a community that is observing a legacy here in Guyana, their 50th anniversary. Someone who I know personally. And it's my pleasure to have a word with the spiritual leader of our country, Prabhu Dev. I know him as fondly as Prabhu Dev from ISKCON, Guyana, and ISKCON International. Hare Krishna, Prabhu.
8: Hare Krishna, Salam.
7: Your organization is in a celebratory mood because it is 60 years international and 50 years in Guyana. But at the same time, on this day, your organization found the time to be with those who want to ponder upon divine words. What is your words this evening?
8: First of all, our condolences and our deep sympathy and respect to all those souls who we would have missed, who would have lost, who would have passed away in this heavy, the sinking of the Barima. And of course, those who we rescue and are still traumatized, our prayers are with you. Hare Krishna, Hare Krishna, Krishna Krishna, Hare Hare. Hare Rama, Hare Rama, Rama Rama, Hare Hare. We would like to join with the entire country in supporting you, in giving you strength in this testing time, and the whole nation for the matter of fact. Therefore, my words at this moment here, at the beginning of this prayer, national prayer session here this evening, doing is one of togetherness, unity, united we stand, no matter what religion, no matter what faith we are coming from, we all one, we are Guyanese, and therefore our prayers, our sincere offerings, we keep all those in mind who we would have lost, and those of you who are still with us here, we offer our support, we offer our best wishes to each and every one of you. May the Lord, may the good Lord that govern each and every one of us live, give us all solace, and especially those who are affected.
7: Prabhu, thank you for being with us. Indeed, you and your other devotees are here spreading the chant. Tell us a bit about the chant. What does it signify?
8: The chanting the name of the Lord is what proclaim in all scriptures, in all time, especially in difficult times. One will say, O God, O Lord. One will turn to the Supreme Lord. So coming out with the chanting of the holy name of the Lord is to remind all of us we are coming from Islam, Christianity, Hinduism. We all should come out and call on the name of the Lord. He is the supreme knower. He's the one who is all powerful, almighty. He's the all merciful. So we call on his name to give mercy and blessings to all those souls. That is the mission. The mission is to give blessings to all those wonderful souls that we may see in adversity, we may see in blissful situation, a happy situation. We all need the blessings of the Lord.
7: Prabhudev, thank you for being with us.
8: There's nothing like the name of the Lord. There is nothing. All scriptures are saying that the Lord is not different from his name. So when we call on the name of the Lord on our behalf, we are getting that spiritual nourishment, that blessing. When we do it on behalf of someone else, like in this case, on behalf of all those persons who we lose and those who we rescue also, they all deserve the blessings of the Lord. This is what they need, along with the social and national support that they're getting from the government and from everyone. This is also the blessings of the Lord that they need. This is what will soothe the heart.
7: Thank you very much for being with us.
8: Thank you.
7: Prabhudev, and all the best for you and your organization. Please do continue the great
8: work. Thank you. Thank you very much.
9: It's our pleasure to have Prabhudev from ISKCON. Their headquarters are located just at the head of UG Road. And as I mentioned, they would have been celebrating their milestone of 50 years in Guyana. And Prabhudev and his devotees, they have joined this interfaith service walking around to be with us. We've seen the Prime Minister. He has just arrived, and he will be one of the presenters delivering an address to us after the various religious leaders would have made their presentation. Guyana is fortunate that we have deep-rooted religious values that will bring solace when we read our scriptures, the Hindu scripture, the Bhagavad Gita, the Quran, and the Bible, the Old and New Testament. We will pause for the arrival of the Prime Minister.

0: and we can see the Prime Minister making his way to his seat. He is receiving some his wreath, and we're not
1: Prime
0: sure.
1: Minister,
0: oh, he's signing the book of condolences.
1: Two books of condolences that have been opened.
0: And then he will proceed
1: for those
0: to
1: who have not yet signed.
0: His seat to let this ceremony start. You know, as we're talking about the sacred scriptures, the Bhagavad Gita speaks about for the soul, there is neither birth nor death at any time. It does not come into being, and will not cease to be. It is unborn, eternal, ever existing, and primeval. It is not slain when the body is slain. From the Bhagavad Gita, chapter 2. Verses 20. This verse reminds those grieving that while physical life is fragile, the soul, the Atman, is immortal and imperishable. It provides hope that those at sea remain held in eternal peace. From the Holy Bible, the Lord is close to the brokenhearted and saves those who are crushed in spirit.
1: The Honorable Prime Minister,
0: from Psalms 34:18. God is our refuge and strength and ever-present help us in trouble. Therefore, we will not fear though the earth give away and the mountain fall into the heart of the sea.
1: And heads of the joint services.
0: We see the Prime Minister.
1: Members of the community have already made wreaths.
0: He is going to lay his wreath.
1: Candles, and other prayer items, prayer beads.
0: The Honorable Prime Minister about to lay the wreath. The nation mourns and remember those who never made it home. Prime Minister and his wife both laying wreaths at this shrine, filled already with wreaths and lighted candles, electronic candles. And we're seeing Minister Vinaya Prasad, Minister of Human Services and Social Security, laying teddy bears. And there are other teddy bears there also. We're seeing the minister, no doubt, made a silent prayer with another minister. That's Zulfikar Ali. Laying his candle. And so it's time for us now to go across to the official beginning of the program. Michelle Abram Ali will take us through as the master of ceremony of the program. And so it's time for us to, you know, remember those who didn't make it, those who have survived, and those who are still to receive their loved ones. I am Nazim Hussain. Be safe.

condolence, after which he will make his way to his seat. We will remain standing to observe a minute of silence. It will then be followed by prayers. After then, we will be seated and move into the remainder of the program.

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0: Thank you. We remain standing for prayers. Reverend Dr. Saheed Suleiman from the West Rambelt Wesleyan Church will lead us in the Christian prayer, followed by Pandit Rup Narayan Prasad of the Guyana Hindu Dharmic Sabha, the Hindu prayer.
1: Shall we pray? Heavenly Father, we come before you today as one people, united in sorrow and compassion. 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We especially remember those families who wait anxiously for news of their loved ones. 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We pray for every survivor carrying emotional or physical scars. 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We lift up all those working in search, rescue, recovery, and support. The Guyana Defense Force, the Coast Guards, medical teams, pilots, volunteers, fishermen, our international friends and partners, and everyone serving Guyana in this time. Protect them, give them strength, and grant them wisdom and courage as they serve. Lord, we pray for Guyana. Don't let this tragedy divide or discourage us. Instead, unite us in compassion, peace, and love. Help us comfort and support one another and stand together as one people. Grant His Excellency President Ali, Prime Minister Brigadier Mark Phillips, and the Cabinet of Leaders, grant them wisdom, guidance, and steady hearts as they lead this nation. Give wisdom to all our leaders, grace to our communities, and strength to every family as we walk through these difficult days together. Father, we remember in the Bible Job, who endured overwhelming loss and sorrow, yet you restored him, replenished him, and blessed him beyond what he had before. We remember David in the Word of God, who was deeply distressed when everything seemed lost. Yet, O God, he found strength in you, and you give him victory and restoration. Lord, let that be the same restoring God for Guyana. Bring healing where there is pain, hope where there is despair, and strength where there is weakness. Today, by faith, we declare that God is our refuge and our strength and ever-present help in time of trouble, as the psalmist reminds us. We declare that though we walk through the valley of the shadow of death, we will fear no evil, for you are with us. Father, we believe that you're able to bring beauty from ashes and hope from heartbreak. Carry us through this season of mourning and help us emerge as a stronger, more compassionate, and a nation more united. May your peace rest upon every grieving family. Your protection remain upon every person serving in this national effort, and your blessing continue to be upon the Cooperative Republic of Guyana. We ask all these things in the mighty and precious name of our Lord and Savior Jesus Christ. Amen.
2: Thank you very much. Honorable Prime Minister, Ministers of Government, the grieving family, sisters and brothers, namaste to all of you. It is with profound sadness and grief we extend on behalf of the Guyana Hindu Dharmic Sabha, members of the Hindu community, and on behalf of all Guyana, our deepest sympathy and condolence to the grieving and bereaved family of the victims of a horrific tragedy occurred on a fearful Saturday night, 18th of July, 2026. Traveling from Georgetown to Port Kaituma on MV Barima when it began sinking to the beds of the mighty Essequibo River. Today we gather with heavy hearts to remember the victims of that heart-wrenching incident, Lord, which claimed the lives of many people. This heartbreaking event has left families grieving, communities in mourning, and a nation saddened by such a great loss. No words can truly express the pain of those who lost loved ones. Parents lost children, children lost parents. And many families have been forever changed. As we remember those who perished, let us also keep in our thoughts the survivors and the rescue workers who showed courage and compassion during this difficult time. This tragedy reminds us how precious and fragile life is. It also reminds us of the importance of safety, responsibility, and working together to prevent such disaster from happening again. Every life is valuable, and every effort must be made to protect those who travel our waterways, our roadways, and our airways. Today, we honor the memories of those who lost their lives through struggling to make it to the top but fail. We can never ever imagine the pains, the fears, the unpredictable situation they would have experienced in such a precarious situation. May we stand together in support of the grieving families, offering them comfort, kindness, and hope during this painful time. Let us observe a moment of prayer in memory of the people who perished in this tragedy. May the Lord take their soul in his abode, and may their family find strength and comfort in the love and support of those around them. Shall we pray, sisters and brothers?

for the Muslim prayer. Imam Afzal of the Oval Masjid is making his way in as we continue to offer prayers, as we pray in our three main faiths in Guyana, as we continue to pray for the souls that we have lost in this horrific tragedy. We continue to pray for the families whose lives are forever changed, and the survivors whose journey of healing has only just begun. So we thank you for remaining standing as we see Imam Afzal of the Oval Masjid making his way in to conclude the prayers for us, the Muslim prayer.

0: making his way in, brothers and sisters. Bear with us 10 seconds as he makes his way. Prayers in all our faiths, in all of our languages. This is what will help us as a nation through this most difficult time. And now Imam Afzal of the Ogul Masjid for the Muslim prayer.
1: Assalamu alaikum wa rahmatullahi wa barakatuhu. Good evening to each and every one of you. May the peace, blessings, and mercy of God be upon you this afternoon. We are here to show our sadness and condolence to all the families, friends who passed away, and my request here this afternoon is to

0: explanation of this chapter from the Quran, God Almighty is saying, all praises are for Allah, God Almighty, the Lord of all the worlds, the most merciful, the compassionate, master or owner of the day of judgment. He alone we worship, He alone we call upon for help and assistance. We ask Him to keep us on the path of goodness, the straight path, and protect us from going astray. On behalf of myself and all the Muslims of this country, we extend to the family, the friends, the loved ones of those who passed away, lose their life in such a tragic way. May God Almighty have mercy upon their souls, forgive them for the shortcoming that they had, whatever good they have done, reward them generously, grant their soul rest and peace in the next life. As God Almighty make mention in the Holy Scripture as well, He says, He is the creator of life and He is also the creator of death. So by God Almighty permission, we are all in this world for a short period of time. And God Almighty is reminding us that we will all leave this world one day. And He is telling us our purpose in this world is to live a good life. Live good among one another, mankind, serve one another, be good to one another, and also serve God Almighty, because that is our purpose in this world. We join with all of us join in giving our sincere condolence to the family, to the friend, to the loved ones who lost the life of this tragic end. But as I said, God Almighty knows best. He is the best of planner, and we hope and pray that, you know, God Almighty give them strength, those who are still alive, the family members, give them strength, give them patience to accept this. And we all will, you know, we all join with them in supporting them. And this is the time they all need us, our support and our cooperation. Again, I pray on behalf of God Almighty, we ask God Almighty to have mercy upon those souls who passed away, who leave this world so tragically. And we ask God Almighty to bless those who are alive, those family members, those loved ones, give them strength, give them patience to accept. Inshallah, we support them in whatever way we can. Again, I say thank you. Assalamu alaikum wa rahmatullahi wa barakatuh.
1: Thank you, brothers. Please be seated. Acknowledging the arrival of the Honorable Vice President of the Cooperative Republic of Guyana, Dr. Bara Jagdeo. On behalf of the government and people of Guyana, welcome to this National Interfaith Prayer Service in remembrance of the victims and survivors of the MV Barima tragedy. We gather this evening not as strangers, nor as a people separated by geography, faith, or circumstance. We gather as a nation united in grief. We acknowledge that our president remains in Charity Region 2 with the families offering comfort and consolation over these last 3 days and three nights. Our Honorable Prime Minister and Vice President are here with us this evening, Cabinet members, members of Parliament, members of the Diplomatic Corps, heads of the Joint Services, religious leaders and representatives, young people, ladies and gentlemen all, and especially the families affected, those that are present with us this evening, and those who are tuned in from regions 1 and 2. The tragedy of the MV Barima is the greatest loss of Guyanese lives in a single incident in our modern history. There are simply no words that can fully express the depth of sorrow that we feel, the heartbreak of the families that have lost loved ones, the trauma of the survivors, the anguish of those who continue to wait word of their missing loved ones. Region

one, we are grieving with you. Guyana grieves with you. But ladies and gentlemen, even in our darkest hours, we have always found strength in each other. So this evening, we have prayed. This evening, we will mourn together, comfort each other, remember, and we'll ask God to grant peace to those that we have lost. Our scripture reminds us, eternal rest grant unto them, O Lord, and let perpetual light shine upon them. And so as words fail us in moments like these, I will now invite forward Mr. Mark Luke Edwards and Michelle Henry to give voice to emotions that so many of us are struggling to express. We welcome Mark and Michelle.

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0: The dangers of the sea contemplating. Heart vibrating.
1: Seashore disappearing. But spirit strong and willing.
0: Decision made to not give in. Not give up. Stay on top. Using this water top like rope. To stay afloat. Body becomes a vessel like boat.
2: Clinging to anything.
1: Any object will do. Possessed by grit to continue.
0: This is not the end of you.
1: And you are not done.
0: To our survivors, your bravery will live on. Your heroics will live long. Your stories will become songs. And your strength will inspire others to be strong. Thank you for holding on.
2: The courage fought in the ring out at sea automatically places you as a champion in history.
1: This battle fought will always be remembered by your country, etched in our minds consistently.
0: It's hard to see, but look at the strength they took to fight whilst in the buoyancy. Cold, cradled, whilst unstable, trying to inch in, the closest particle floating, but they made sure they stayed fighting.
2: In the midst of cramp and pains, even without safety vests.
1: We see the S on your chest when you invest.
0: Courage, despite things looking horrid.
2: You forbade
0: anything that could go more left and went right. Back to the closest child.
2: Despite shore being out more
1: than a mile, you made sure your neighbors surely smile, rub their shoulders and say pain could only last for a while.
0: Cause despite mourning, you knew that help would come in the morning. You were all in. You never folded. You stayed bold like a true diver. We are thankful for all our survivors.
2: And to the souls we have no more, we will always remember the tragedy you faced offshore.
1: Even if the sea battle spinned you down with all its weight, you would always be remembered as one of our greats.
2: Despite pulled down like anchor, you are our answer.
1: For resilience in the midst of disaster,
0: this unfortunate event presents an opportunity for unity. Those who

0: stride, for fighting will never calm the tide.
1: Thank you, Mark, and thank you, Mikhail. As a nation, we've come together this evening. Today was the first day of national mourning, and we'll continue until Friday. In the midst of grief, young voices often remind us of why hope must endure. And so at this time, the students from St. Stanislaus College, St. Winifred Secondary, and the New Hope Secondary School will offer a song of hope.

Coming forward, the students from St. Stanislaus College, St. Winifred Secondary, and New Hope Secondary to perform this evening at our National Interfaith Prayer Service in remembrance of the victims and survivors of the MV Barima tragedy, a song of hope, perhaps considered as a tribute from one generation to another, and a reminder that even in darkness, light remains. So we prepare for a song of hope from our students.

inspiration that we need, even in darkness. And as you hold your candles, all of us gathered here at the bandstand in Kingston, this is the first observance as we continue to honor and remember the victims, the survivors of the MV Barima tragedy. We'd like to acknowledge the support that our service this evening and our first observance is receiving from One Communications, Banks DIH, and Shaw's Media. And as you know, ladies and gentlemen, over the last several days, our men and women in uniform have worked tirelessly day and night, searching the waters, rescuing survivors, recovering loved ones, and bringing comfort wherever possible. We'd like to acknowledge the police marine unit, the GDF Coast Guard, our fishermen, and all the many persons who are supporting the rescue and recovery efforts. And so as we honor their extraordinary courage and selfless service, the Guyana Police Force Steel Pan will now, the Guyana Police Force Steel Pan Band will now offer a musical tribute to those we have lost.

tribute from the Ghana Police Force Steel Band. We continue with our national interfaith service here this evening. It's a mixture of prayers and musical tributes and other tributes, as our Honorable Prime Minister an hour or so ago updated the nation. 76 persons have been rescued, 65 bodies recovered, 44 have been identified, and 38 remain missing. And so, as we continue to offer consolation and comfort in this, the first of three observances, tomorrow there will be one in Port Kaituma, on Friday in Mabaruma. This evening, His Excellency the President remains with the families and charity. This evening, our Honorable Prime Minister, our Vice President, our ministers, and so many of you have gathered to support our families. Some of you from Region 1 are here with us this evening, and while you may not have relatives on board the vessel, you've come, and other Indigenous leaders as well have come this evening in solidarity to stand together with families as they mourn. And now we invite Vishali Samlal and Suraj Balkaran on the keyboards. They are from the Ghana Hindu Dharmic Sabha, and they will now offer a song as we continue with our program here at the Kingston Seawall in Georgetown.

Karan on the keyboard, and of course the beautiful voice of Vaishali Samlal. Indeed, music has a way of reaching and touching our souls when words, we are not able to express ourselves with words. So thank you very much for that Hindu devotional selection. We continue to stand in solemn remembrance and solidarity with the families and the survivors of the MV Barima tragedy. We know some of you have come directly from work, and so if you would like to have a beverage, we do have a water station that's just next to the police outpost. And under the one communication tent, there are some refreshments. So we would like you to please, if you do need a little bit, I know, as I said, some of you didn't want to miss it, and we appreciate your commitment that you would come directly from work to join all of us here. In every tragedy, compassion and compassionate voices remind us that healing begins when we stand together. And so this evening, we're doing exactly that. We'll do that tomorrow in Port Kaituma and on Friday in Mabaruma. And we also know that our various missions in the diaspora have organized similar programs. So across Guyana and across the diaspora, we're standing with our families, and we hope and trust that they know that in this a very dark time for them, that they know that they are loved, they are supported, and that is why His Excellency remains there on this, the third night, to remind them of the support that the state will provide for each and every one of them during their unimaginable grief. At this time, to offer words of hope, I now invite Shamina Najab. Shamina comes to us from the Islamic community. As you'll appreciate, throughout our program this evening, we've heard from our major faiths, and our tributes reflect a Guyana united in solidarity with those families. So now Shamina Najab will come forward to offer words of hope.

0: member of our community. To the bereaved families, we offer our deepest and most heartfelt condolences. We know that no words can truly fill the emptiness left behind, nor can they erase the pain of losing someone so dearly loved. In the days ahead, grief may come in waves through tears, silence, memories, anger, and moments when the loss feels impossible to accept. Please know that there is no right or wrong way to grieve. You do not have to carry this pain alone. As a nation, we stand with you, we mourn with you, we pray with you, and we will remember with you. This tragedy has also affected the mental and emotional well-being of many beyond the immediate families. Those who witnessed the tragedy, those involved in the rescue and recovery efforts, friends, colleagues, and members of the wider community may all be carrying pain that is difficult to express. It is important that we care for one another, not only in the days of mourning, but in the weeks and months that follow. Let us speak to one another with kindness. Let us listen without judgment. Let us allow those who are hurting to grieve, and let us remind them that seeking emotional or professional support is not a sign of weakness, but an act of courage. Today, we remember the lives that were lost, not only with sadness, but with love. We remember their laughter, their dreams, their families, their friendships, and the mark they left on the lives of others. May the memories of those who have passed become a source of strength in the years ahead. May their families find comfort who are struggling to find courage to reach out. And may those who are able to help open their hearts and stand beside them. In this moment of darkness, let us not lose sight of our shared humanity. Let us hold one another closer. Let us care for one another more deeply, and let us ensure that no grieving person feels forgotten or alone. To the bereaved families, we mourn with you. To those who are suffering in silence, you are not alone. To our nation, we grieve together, and together we will find the strength to heal. May the souls of those who lost their lives rest in eternal peace. May their families be granted strength and comfort. And may our nation, united in sorrow and compassion, find healing, hope, and peace in the days ahead. May they never be forgotten. Thank you.
1: Thank you, Dr. Shamino. Indeed, throughout this difficult period that we are all in, we continue to witness extraordinary courage. And there were some really beautiful stories of courage that we continue to hear of, including the one involving Lance Corporal Job Thom. You all read about his beautiful courage, yes, a proud son of Whitewater Village. Yes, it was his extraordinary courage that was able to save at least 11 of his fellow passengers. We also think about the fishermen, Harish and Deanna Ryan, and the brothers who assisted the Coast Guard in locating the vessel. So to all of our responders, all of them responding at this time, our social workers, our medical teams, members of the joint services, countless ordinary citizens working around the clock to comfort the families, to support the rescue and recovery efforts. We know it's mentally and physically exhausting, but they are staying resolute until each affected family has closure. And so, brothers and sisters, ladies and gentlemen, you know, emotions cannot all be spoken. And so at this time, through movement and expression, the Chosen Academy of Dance will come forward as they present a tribute dedicated to every precious life lost and to every heart that's carrying the weight of this tragedy. The Chosen Academy of Dance now, as we continue with our program in remembrance of the victims and survivors of the MV Barima tragedy here at the Kingston Seawall Bandstand in Georgetown.

0: Thank you once more to the Chosen Academy of Dance for that expression that will no doubt bring comfort to families as they now move to lay their loved ones to rest. At least 20 families have begun preparation to lay their loved ones to rest. We're coming down to the end of our program this evening. We have two more musical tributes and one presentation. After which, as we said, there is a book of condolence that is just at the front. We invite you all to sign it. There's also a board where you can leave your expressions of encouragement and consolation. Those will be made available to the families. And of course, if you came in a little late when the program started, but you do have flowers, wreaths, or any, perhaps a prayer letter that you would like to leave for just at the heart there behind the bandstand, you are encouraged to do so as well. And we thank you for coming out again, everyone, and being with us this evening. And now we will invite Timothy Roberts to come forward. Timothy will be performing Whitney Houston's I Look to You as we continue to remember the victims and survivors of the MV Barima tragedy.
1: Blessed good night to you all. I want to say my condolences continue to go to the families and to those that survive. I want to encourage you and to every family, every friend, that in every tragedy that we must look to God. So I want to sing this song to bless you.

leadership has reflected the nation's commitment that no family walks this journey alone. Here in Georgetown, our Honorable Prime Minister and his team, they have done likewise from Saturday night and around the clock, and will continue to do so to bring relief to the passengers, their families, and of course, Guyana as a whole. So ladies and gentlemen, at this time, I'll now invite forward the Honorable Prime Minister of the Cooperative Republic of Guyana, Brigadier Retired Mark Phillips, for remarks at our interfaith prayer service.

Vice President, Dr. Barrett Jagdeo, colleague, members of the Cabinet, members of Parliament, members of the Diplomatic Corps, our religious leaders, our performers this evening, families of the victim and survivors of the MV Barima tragedy, fellow Guyanese, we gathered in prayer during one of the most painful periods of our country, as experienced in recent memory. The tragedy involving the MV Barima has brought unfathomable sorrow to families, communities, and people throughout Guyana and abroad. Lives have been lost while many families continue to wait for news of their loved ones. And survivors must now live with memories that few of us can fully understand. To the families who are grieving, I offer my deepest sympathy on behalf of myself, my own family, our dear President Dr. Mohamed Irfan Ali, and the government and people of Guyana. Of course, we understand fully that there are no words capable of removing the pain you now carry. Therefore, we can only stand beside you, pray with you, and assure you that you will not face the days ahead alone. Tonight, we remember those who boarded the vessel expecting to arrive safely at their destination. They were parents and children, relatives and friends. They were people with plans waiting for them at home. Each of them carries a story, and now their absence will be felt forever at family tables, in schools, workplaces, and communities. We pray that Almighty God will grant comfort to those who mourn. We ask him to strengthen the injured and the survivors. We also pray for those still awaiting word of relatives, for whom each passing hour carries fear and uncertainty. The government of Guyana remains committed to the rescue and recovery operation. This is our primary focus, as His Excellency President Dr. Mohamed Irfan Ali has stated, and we continue to deploy all possible resources on these efforts. We recognize and commend the local teams working under exceptionally difficult conditions, members of the public, members of the discipline services, medical personnel, divers, fishermen, and other volunteers have responded promptly and with courage
and compassion. Private companies have also provided vessels, equipment, and technical assistance. Guyana is also deeply grateful for the support received from the international community. The specialist team from French Guiana and the French Armed Forces who joined the operation. To Brazil, which has offered further assistance. To Trinidad and Tobago, which has also responded in our hour

goes beyond borders. So we thank their governments and people. We also acknowledge the citizens who have offered food, transportation, accommodation, and other forms of help to affected families. Some have sat beside grieving relatives or joined them in prayer. Such acts may appear small in the face of great loss, but they carry tremendous meaning. Ladies and gentlemen, and to the children gathered here, this is also a time for care in how we speak and how we respond, because families deserve accurate information and respect. Therefore, I urge that we act with restraint and allow the authorized teams to carry out their work, because rumors and speculation will only add to their distress. In the darkest times that we are in, grief can leave us feeling powerless, but faith remains and reminds us that we still have duties to one another. We can support one another in simple ways. We can listen. We can comfort. We can offer practical assistance. And we can remain present even as time passes on. This tragedy must also remind us to value the people God has placed in our lives, as we remember that tomorrow is promised to none of us. In these trying days, our strength will come from brotherhood and sisterhood, faith, and the knowledge that we belong to one Guyanese family. We must continue to support the bereaved and help the survivors rebuild their lives. Their sorrow will not end when the recovery operation concludes, and neither should our concern for them. I thank His Excellency for the decision he made to visit the families in their respective communities. Region 1, Our Excellency was overseas and he came in. And after 1.5 hours of briefing at the airport, he decided 5 hours afterwards to leave Georgetown and head to the communities of Port Kaituma and to Mabiruma. And after that, he told me that he's heading to Region 2, and he has been in Region 2 since then, overseeing this difficult and delicate operation to bring comfort and closure to the affected families. Our prayers extend to His Excellency in this interfaith service. May God comfort every grieving family. May He guide those engaged in the ongoing operation and protect them from harm. May He grant peace to those who have died and give Guyana the strength to endure this time of sorrow. Thank you all for coming out at this interfaith service. Thank you, and may God bless the people of Guyana. Thank you.

you, Honorable Prime Minister, for those remarks. Ladies and gentlemen, we are almost at the point when we will conclude this evening's service. But as Prime Minister reminded us a moment ago, healing is not a journey that we are going to be undertaking alone. And so we'll now invite Faith Curry-Conned, Carlvin Burnett, Amaya Hall, Joel Walensky, Simeon Ray Warham, and Nikita to close this evening with the timeless song of unity, compassion, lean on me. And indeed, this is what we have been doing and we must continue to do in the days, weeks, months, and years to come. So thank you everyone for coming out and supporting our Guyanese families this evening. Let us continue to demonstrate compassion as we've been doing over these last few days. Lean on me.

thoughts or hearts. We're with the families. We love you. We support you. We send strength your way. And in everything, God is in the midst of us. So we offer our shoulders for you to lean on. Because as Guyanese, that is what we're about. At any part of the song you know, you can join in.

condolence. And of course, there's the memory board. The I Love Guyana iconic sign, just a little distance from here, has been changed. The pictures of those deceased are displayed there. On behalf of the government of Guyana, thank you very much, everyone, for joining us this evening. And let us continue to remember and offer in our prayers all of the affected families. May God grant eternal rest to those who have departed, healing to those survivors, and comfort to all the grieving families. From all of us here at the Kingston Seawall Bandstand, do get home safely and have a good evening.

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1: The government of Guyana has declared 3 days of national mourning from Wednesday, July 22 through Friday, July 24, 2026, in honor of the victims of the MV Barima tragedy. During this period, the national flag will be flown at half-staff on government buildings and other appropriate locations across the country as a mark of respect and remembrance. On Wednesday, July 22, Guyanese are invited to a national interfaith prayer service at the Kingston Seawall Bandstand in Georgetown at 6 p.m. Residents of Port Kaituma and Mabaruma in Region 1 are invited to join His Excellency President Dr. Mohamed Irfan Ali, the families of the victims, faith leaders and members of the community for a national night of reflection, prayer and thanksgiving. The observances will take place on Thursday, July 23 at 6:30 p.m. at Fitzburg Ground, Port Kaituma, and on Friday, July 24 at 6:30 p.m. at the RDC compound, Mabaruma. As a nation, we come together to mourn the lives lost, pray for every grieving family and community, and give thanks to God for those who survived. May we continue to stand together in compassion and hope during this time of national mourning.
2: Guyana's permanent representative to the United Nations, Ambassador Carolyn Rodrigues Burkett, has extended heartfelt condolences to the families affected by the MV Barima tragedy. Ambassador Rodrigues Burkett, a daughter of Santa Rosa, Moruka in Region 1, says she stands in full solidarity with all those impacted. She offered prayers for strength and comfort for grieving families and expressed hope for the success of the ongoing search.